talks are continuing at a rapid pace. In a separate post, he says he has spoken to Israel and Hezbollah, getting them to recommit to their ceasefire. FSN's Nick Harper reports from Washington.

0: ground control station, with the US also saying that Tehran had fired two ballistic missiles towards an American base in Kuwait. Those missiles were intercepted. But with that fragile ceasefire at risk, and now the possibility of talks collapsing, it's unclear how the US president believes all of this will be resolved.
1: President Trump is suggesting that an event intended to celebrate America's 250th birthday should instead become a Make America Great Again rally after several performers decided to withdraw. FSN's Mitch McCann reports.
2: The Great American State Fair, scheduled to begin in late June, was set to include several music artists performing for America's 250th birthday. But in recent weeks, many of the performers have withdrawn, arguing that the event has become too partisan, rather than the inclusive celebration for everyone, as they say they were originally told it would be. The news has frustrated the president, who wrote online that we should have a giant Make America Great Again rally for 250. President Trump will give an address on June 24 to officially open the state fair event. Mitch McCann, New York.
1: The artificial intelligence company Anthropic says it has filed paperwork for an initial public offering, setting the stage for a blockbuster IPO possibly later this year. FSN's Ira Spitzer reports from San Francisco.
3: In a blog post, Anthropic announced it had confidentially filed IPO paperwork with the SEC, saying the timing of its offering will depend on market conditions and other factors. Anthropic recently closed a funding round that pushed its valuation to nearly $900 billion, surpassing the ChatGPT maker OpenAI for the first time. The AI boom has sparked enormous excitement on Wall Street, with several high-profile IPOs in the pipeline. OpenAI is also planning to go public, as is Elon Musk's SpaceX, whose debut is expected later this month. Ira Spitzer, San Francisco.
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5: Tonight, partly cloudy, low right around 59. Tuesday, sunny with a high near 95. Tuesday night, mostly clear, low right around 58. Wednesday, sunny with a high near 93. Wednesday night, partly cloudy, low right around 56. Currently in Wilcox, it's 94 degrees.
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Bo Johnson along with you, coming up for you this hour. Matchbox 20, Ariana Grande, and Romeo Santos. Right now, this is SZA. It's Hot 92.5 Wilcox.

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1: All right, Meow. Hand over your license and registration. Hurry up, Meow. Is there something funny here, boy?
2: No.
1: Well, then why are you laughing, Mr. Larry Johnson?
2: I'm sorry. Are you saying Meow?
1: Am I saying Meow?
2: I thought...
1: Don't think, boy. Meow, do you know how fast you were going?
2: I could have sworn you said Meow.
1: Do I look like a cat to you, boy? Am I jumping around all nimbly-bimbly from tree to tree?
2: No.
1: Am I drinking milk from a saucer?
2: No.
1: Well, do you see me eating mice?
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That's Luis Fonsi on Hot 92.5. It's Bo with you looking ahead here at the weather for Wilcox. Going to be warm all week long. A little bit of a chance of rain, it looks like, maybe Wednesday or Thursday. That's just a slight chance, but plan on it being pretty sunny and staying in the 90s all week. Right now, this is Taylor Swift. This one's called Elizabeth Taylor. It's Hot 92.5 Wilcox. Elizabeth.

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0: That's Adele. It's Hot 92.5. Bo here signing off for this Monday afternoon. Stick around for John and Heidi, and I will see you tomorrow. On the way out here, this is Bob Magic on Hot 92.5 Wilcox.
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0: 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This is Hot 92.5. It's Monday. My beautiful bride here at my side. Hello, Heidi. How are you?
1: I'm great. And yourself?
0: I'm fantastic. It's a new month. It's June.
1: It's
0: How did that happen?
1: It's a new week.
0: It is.
1: We're ready to go.
0: Clicking through the year. We're almost halfway through the year now. My sister's birthday is tomorrow, so remind me to wish her a happy birthday, all right?
1: I will try.
0: See, now I put it on Heidi, so if I forget,
1: Heidi didn't remind me.
0: It's a Movie Star Monday, and I'm excited to have back on the program Michael Chiklis.
1: I love that guy.
0: He is
1: so talented.
0: And many characters that he plays, he does such a good job that you almost forget that it's Michael Chiklis because
1: he's just so talented.
0: So yeah, I'm excited to chat with him today.
1: That's a good get. Good job.
0: Well, you know, I do what I can. I always try. I'm like, do you know who my wife is? And they're like, okay, well, we'll book this. I've never done that. But no, I am so excited to visit with Michael for today's Movie Star Monday.

0: baby.
1: Hot 92.5. Now with today's reason to party, my beautiful bride, Heidi Small. What do we have today, Heidi?
2: Today is olive day.
1: Oh, I love olives.
2: I love olives. Absolutely love olives.
1: Yeah.
2: And the best drink for olives is a dirty martini, which is one of my favorites. I make them often.
1: She does.
2: And you can use gin, which is what I use, or you could use vodka, olive juice and olives and some dry vermouth.
1: Oh, what if you just,
2: my goodness.
1: If you make a regular martini in a dirty glass, would that be a dirty martini?
2: No. The dirty is the muddled look from the olive juice.
1: Gotcha. Yeah. Well, there you go. I've got a link to that drink. It's in the show notes for today at johnandheidishow.com.

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0: Now, surveys and studies and such, sleeping on your side might be the best way to get a good night's sleep. 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Side sleeping is often considered the healthiest option because it helps keep airways open, supports your spine, and may improve sleep quality. Back sleeping can actually worsen snoring. 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Small changes like adding supportive pillows under your knees can make a difference in how you feel when you wake up. Are you a back sleeper or you're a side sleeper? Right?
1: I'm a side sleeper, yep.
0: And I used to be a back sleeper, and now I'm more of a stomach sleeper because I here's what I did. I actually looked at a video. There's a video about like a pregnant woman. She was talking about how, ever since I got pregnant, I got this belly and how do I sleep? And then I watched that video and I looked down at my belly. I was like, I wonder if I can do that. And it's amazing. And I don't snore anymore.
1: No, you don't.
0: So, yeah, I feel so much better. So you might try it.
1: But you literally can sleep in any position.
0: I can.
1: You slept standing up.
0: I did fall asleep standing up.
1: Down.
0: I only did that once. All right. Surveys and studies and such on the John and Heidi.

0: just watch your body shine.
1: Yeah. Weapon.
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3: Tonight, partly cloudy, low right around 59. Tuesday, sunny with a high near 95. Tuesday night, mostly clear, low right around 58. Wednesday, sunny with a high near 93. Wednesday night, partly cloudy, low right around 56. Currently in Wilcox, it's 91 degrees.
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1: Now, big screen, little screen, Grey's Anatomy is getting a new spinoff. They're going to be putting together, I'm looking to see if it says the name, Station 19 and Private Practice. Is that, are those both from that?
0: Yet another thing that has, I mean, it's just talk about beating a dead horse.
1: It's been going on since what year? 1912.
0: It feels like there's
1: not a year in here. Speaking of things that have been going on for a while, Mike White was part of the epic cast of Survivor 50. Yeah,
0: wow.
1: Survivor 50. Well, he appeared in a new thing, a fourth elimination season. Anyways, he's filming season 4 of White Lotus. So that's what he was on. But he was in the cast of Survivor 50. I don't know how that happened. And something that's new is Byron Allen. He's sounding off about taking on Stephen Colbert's former time slot. Comics Unleashed is what it's called. And he's doing this thing. And he said he honestly doesn't care if it doesn't get a huge audience right away. He's like, I want to bring people together using comedy. So his whole plan is not to get on there and divide people. He's saying, I bring people together. And he said, it's an entirely different show. And he's like, I don't care if I don't have a huge audience. I know we're going to get one.
0: I think I had heard that it did pretty well the first week.
1: Yeah, it did. And he promised no politics on Comics Unleashed. So, and I think that people are ready for that.
0: Me
1: All the
0: too.
1: Details in the show notes for today at johnandheidishow.com. Oh, no.

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0: Heidi, did you know a group of ferrets has a name? What would you call a group of ferrets?
1: I have no idea. I've never thought about
0: it. It's a business of ferrets.
1: A business of ferrets.
0: Yeah. Collective nouns often reflect humor or observation. This one has been used for centuries.
1: Huh.
0: There's a whole business of ferrets over there. So I don't like that. We don't know everything, but now we know this.

0: 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Time now for the joke of the day with my beautiful bride, Heidi Small. What do you got for me there, Heidi?
1: A blonde got a job painting the white lines in the middle of the road. Okay. On the first day, she managed to do a mile, which the foreman thought was fine for a beginner. On the second day, she could only do a half a mile, but the foreman decided to give her more time to settle in. On the third day, she could only do a quarter of a mile, and by the end of the week, she was only managing like 100 yards. Mm. The foreman called her into the site hut and said, "I'm sorry, but I'm going to have to let you go. You started off so well, but every day you've managed less and less. We have a deadline to meet, and at your rate, we're never going to meet it. Only 100 yards when at the start you did a whole mile." The blonde replied, "Ah, but just think about how far away the bucket of paint was by Friday."
0: Oh, wow. I got a question. Why all the blonde jokes recently?
1: Just the next in line. Uh-huh. I don't know.
0: Uh-huh. Well, thank you for that. Coming from a family of blondes. That is your joke of the day on the John and Heidi Show. You could.

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1: Time now for your scoop of the day. Uh-oh. As sunscreen season ramps up, a new environmental working group reports they're urging us to pick carefully. They reviewed 2,800 different sunscreen products and found only about 20% of them actually offer safe and effective protection against UVA and UVB rays. So here's the thing you want to do. Find out what's important to you and look for the things that are important to you. Because there, some people are like, I don't need this and I don't need that. That's why they have 2,800 products.
0: I have actually been doing a lot of reading that you're not supposed to be using sunscreen at all anymore.
1: See, again, everybody, that's up to you. You do your thing. Yep. I do my thing. But again, some people, I've watched them like just lather up with all this stuff. And again, there's some, they're like, that's saving me from all the harmful rays. And there's others going, you're dousing yourself in chemicals to save yourself from God's natural rays. So again, to each their own. I am not here to push my perspective on you. Do your own research. Do your thing. Most people don't miss areas when applying sunscreen, by the way. They don't care. They miss it because they rush. They assume they're covered, but a few key areas consistently overlooked. Reader's Digest report says the scalp and the hairline are the number one most commonly missed areas. So your scalp, like inside your hair, because how would you put the stuff in there? Anyway, they're the most common missed areas. Lips are another common missed area. And ears, eyelids, and nose are all high exposure zones. Yeah. Another concern is the upper middle back. You know, because it's hard for you to reach that. So that's one where you go, hey, you want to help me and I'll help you. There you go. That's an idea anyway. That is your scoop of the day on the John and Heidi Show.

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1: Thank you for listening to the John and Heidi Show on a Movie Star Monday. Our guest today is Michael Chiklis. Every time we talk, Michael, it's about something fun and different. Today, it's about the Creative Coalition. Tell me a little more about that.
2: Well, I'm excited to be a part of this. My wife and I took part in this last year as members of the delegation, and now we've been asked to co-chair it. And we took it on because it's something that I can really get behind. It's, you know, the Creative Coalition is a nonpartisan group that was started in the late 80s, which really just advocates for the National Endowment for the Arts, support of artists, and the First Amendment. And it's not political. It's just about being an advocate for the arts, and I love that. If I'm nothing else, I'm an artist. I've been doing this professionally since 14 years old. I don't know what my life would look like if I didn't have the opportunity when I was a kid to help open a theater when I was 14 years old, the Merrimack Repertory Theater. My then theatrical mentor, Mark Kaufman, opened a regional theater in Lowell, Massachusetts by first getting a grant from the National Endowment for the Arts. Not only the money, but the sort of stamp of approval of the United States government legitimized that little theater, and it's over 45 years old now and thriving. And that's what the National Endowment does. They give grants to theaters and music programs and art programs to artists of every stripe, all over the country, in every small town and little area all over the country. And this is how you nurture and discover the next Mozart, the next great artist. And this is something that is foundational to the film and television industries, the music industries, something that we take for granted in this country, but I don't want to even think of what my life would have looked like if I didn't get to go to the museums and go to the theater and go to the concerts that I've been to throughout my life. I mean, imagine that. Imagine your life if you didn't get to go see a concert, or if you did, if they were shoddy and bad because the musicianship wasn't up to snuff or whatever. This is what we're fighting for.
1: And I love that you mentioned that theater in Lowell, Massachusetts, because a lot of the time when we think of the arts, we might think of, you know, Hollywood or Nashville or wherever the arts end up. But so many times these people who make it big started somewhere like Lowell, Massachusetts. And then because they had the ability to do that, they made it to Hollywood or Nashville or wherever. But each and every one of these people, they've got to start somewhere.
2: Perfectly put. You would not see them. I'd go further and say you would not see them. Again, that's exactly right. You couldn't have articulated it more eloquently. It's because, again, this isn't the highfalutin, you know, the Metropolitan Opera House. That's the goal, you know, for a lot of people. How does a kid end up at the Metropolitan Opera House or in film or in television or touring the world as a concert violinist? They have to start with these programs with grants by the National Endowment for the Arts. They wouldn't have that voice. They wouldn't be able to be discovered and discover their own talents. And it's personal to me because I am one of those kids. Well, you know, as a 14-year-old, I was part of the Merrimack Repertory Theater in Lowell, Massachusetts. I look at my life and I go, what would have happened if I didn't get that experience, if I didn't get to be in Romeo and Juliet when I was 14 and got my equity card and learned the ropes and then ended up going to Boston University School of Fine Arts and then ended up going to New York. And that one thing led to another, to another, to another, and here it is. 45 years later, I'm still doing it and still loving being a part of the film and television and music industries in this country. The National Endowment for the Arts is foundational to all of those things.
1: Absolutely. If somebody listening would like to learn more, is there a place online they could go to get all the details?
2: Yes, absolutely. CreativeCoalition.org. TheCreativeCoalition.org.
1: Very nice. And I'll share that website as well.
2: They can get these grants, secure these grants for local programs, whether it's to be a sculptor or like I said, a jazz trumpet player or whatever it is that you're attracted to that you want to do. And again, man, you know, I've been all over this great country and I love going to see great artists.
1: Absolutely. Michael, thank you for your time. I always appreciate you taking the time to chat.
2: You bet. Thank you.
1: Again, Michael Chiklis has been our guest, and I am going to put a link to that website in case anyone's interested in learning more about it. And if you'd like to maybe even see how potentially you could get a grant to utilize that in your neighborhood, all of the details in the show notes for today at johnandheidishow.com.

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0: Time now for the movie quote of the day. You're going to get this one. No, I don't think you're going to get this one. 2003. I was thinking of the one I'm doing tomorrow. Tomorrow you're going to get for sure. But today, not a chance. I'm disinclined to acquiesce.
1: Oh my gosh, I have no idea.
0: I'm disinclined to acquiesce.
1: 2003.
0: Yeah. Pirates of the Caribbean, The Curse of the Black Pearl.
1: Yeah,
0: I was going to say. No way
1: no
0: she was going to get that.
1: No.
0: But there are people shouting it at their radios.
1: I'm sure, because that was a big
0: fans.
1: Big fans.
0: Yeah, there you go. That is your movie quote of the day on the John and Heidi Show.

0: From the Chiricahua Community Health Center Weather Center, here is your forecast for Wilcox.
1: Tonight, partly cloudy, low red around 59. Tuesday, sunny with a high near 95. Tuesday night, mostly clear, low red around 58. Wednesday, sunny with a high near 93. Wednesday night, partly cloudy, low red around 56. Currently in Wilcox, it's 85 degrees.
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1: Do you know what pantherophobia is?
0: I don't.
1: It is the fear of your mother-in-law.
0: Oh, I do not have that. I love my mother-in-law. I'm very, very blessed to have an awesome mother-in-law.
1: So do I.
0: I know you do.
1: The first song performed in space was Jingle Bells.
0: Oh, yeah, that's cool.
1: And there's no federal law against cannibalism.
0: Oh.
1: And only Idaho has a state law prohibiting ingesting human flesh.
0: Holy cow.
1: I didn't know that
0: we would need laws for that, but what? I suppose, yeah, it's probably a good idea to have.
1: You would assume? Yeah. Anyways, that's news to me.
0: That is also very bizarre news to me.

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1: The hottest artists.
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4: 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I'm Eminem.
0: And absolutely
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0: hit music for Wilcox and northern Cochise County. 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Fun fact for you, Heidi.
1: What's that, John?
0: Other names considered for the seven dwarves, because they came up with seven. They didn't have to do any more, but they were also looking at Snoopy, Dippy, Blabby, Woeful, and Flabby.
1: Yeah, I'm glad they did. Although Flabby would have been a good one. I would have liked to have seen him.
0: Kind of glad they left the one that they left. Fun fact for you, Heidi.
1: What's that, John?
0: In Spain, it's common to eat cereal with chocolate milk. That is good, by the way. You ever done that?
1: No.
0: Oh,
1: no.
0: Man, that's good. Yeah, that's good.
1: Milk is unhealthy, or cereal is unhealthy enough the way it is.
0: It's good with chocolate milk. Fun fact for you, Heidi.
1: What's that, John?
0: Beginning at about age 30, humans begin to gradually shrink in size. I don't feel as though I have. So.
1: No, I mean, that means height-wise, because the air in your spine starts to compress.
0: Explain, Heidi, please. No,
1: it's true.
0: Okay.
1: Have you ever noticed, like, if you get in the car in the morning and try to drive to work, you're like your rearview mirror?
0: Never noticed.
1: And then you get in at night and you have to adjust it down a little bit. It's because your spine has kind of compacted during the day.
0: Well, the more you know.
1: It's true.
0: All right, fun fact for you, Heidi.
1: What's that, John?
0: There's a 400-year-old Japanese tradition that if a sumo wrestler makes your baby cry, that means the baby will live a healthy, happy life.
1: Hey.
0: And we'll do one more. Facebook, fun fact for Heidi.
1: What's that,
0: Facebook
1: John?
0: Designers plan to call the like button the awesome button.
1: I like that.
0: So it's going to be awesome instead of like, but there you go. And then you would awesome things instead of like things.
1: Okay.
0: I kind of think they went with the right thing. Several fun facts. Now you know. Thanks for listening to the John and Heidi Show.

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1: Time now for some weird news. Amazon's Alexa can now produce full AI podcasts complete with fake hosts. Why? The new Alexa Plus feature, AI-generated podcasts, answer questions that discuss topics using computer-made narrators. Amazon says the shows are built with information from major news outlets, including the Amazon Press and Reuters and the Washington Post, to keep content accurate and up to date. In one demo, two AI hosts are heard chatting about new music trends, saying today's music scene is more diverse and fragmented than ever before. So, we've got AI bots talking to one another. Are we going to have AI listeners listening as well eventually?
0: Probably, eventually.
1: Here's the thing that's wild. I'm in a group that is about people doing the podcast thing. And, like, this is their dream to do their own thing. And then this is the kind of stuff that's in there where they're talking about, oh, hey, I got this thing that's doing this for me. I'm like, why are you doing it? Why are you even doing this?
0: Yeah.
1: Like, if you got a tool doing all the
0: content,
1: work for you, like, what
0: you.
1: Is the, that doesn't yep. even make sense to me. I probably sound like a boomer to a whole generation of people listening
0: that's
1: right
0: now.
1: That's true. Is there like, what's true, that I sound like a boomer?
0: No, it's true that if it's not your content, why are you even doing it?
1: I don't know. Weird news on the John and Heidi Show. Hey.

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1: Time now for the question of the day. 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
0: Lavender.
1: No, freshly cut grass.
0: Oh, I love. 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I love that smell. I do smell. Love that.
1: Several people in our neighborhood mowing their lawn the other day. 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
0: yeah.
1: I could just sit here, except for the fact I've got stuff to do. All right. Question of the day on the John and Heidi.

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1: Time now for something special with Heidi Small. What do you have for me, Heidi?
2: A 37-year-old Denver man survived the ingestion of a sip of assisted suicide drugs.
1: Ew.
2: In Colorado, the physician-assisted suicide is legal.
1: What?
2: And the patient's friend, who had been diagnosed with terminal pancreatic cancer, opted to end his life with the prescribed concoction that included lethal doses of drugs designed to end consciousness and stop the heart. The man's ill friend drank it during the end-of-life ceremony with loved ones, and after mentioning that the drink tasted bitter, the man in question had to taste it for himself.
1: What?
2: He was hospitalized for 3 days before he completely recovered. Who does that? It's like, really? That tastes bitter? Let me try that.
1: I tell you, the whole who does that, I just watched a video of a guy who was in a hospital waiting room, and the end of the seating had like this weird little hole, and he's like, I bet I can stick my head in that. And he got his head stuck. And then a lady in the same waiting room said, it can't be that hard to get your head out. And she stuck her head in a... There's a video of a man and a woman with their head stuck. And the guy in the video is like, if these two are not soulmates, I don't know who is. I'm like, what is going on
2: in
1: this world?
2: That's the next romantic comedy right there.
1: Yeah. Gotta get the jaws of life. We're going to need to bring two jaws of life.
2: We could call it wholehearted.
1: Oh, see what she did there? This is something special with Heidi Small.

0: 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Here's your forecast for Wilcox.
1: Tonight, partly cloudy, low right around 59. Tuesday, sunny with a high near 95. Tuesday night, mostly clear, low right around 58. Wednesday, sunny with a high near 93. Wednesday night, partly cloudy, low right around 56. Currently in Wilcox, it's 80 degrees.
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2: Are you looking for the perfect church? 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

0: 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Time now for the list. You've heard of Murphy's Law. Anything that can go wrong will go wrong. You know, there's other laws. We're going to go through these today and tomorrow. I'm going to get through half of them today. There's Murphy's other law. The more you fear something, the more likely it will happen.
1: I have heard that one. And I have experienced that firsthand myself. That's why the Bible says over and over and over, thou shall not fear.
0: There you go. Another one here called Brooks Law. Adding manpower to a late project makes it even later. Yeah.
1: Yeah.
0: Celine's Law, honest communication occurs only between equals.
1: Yeah.
0: Dykstra's Law, everybody is somebody else's weirdo. I am somebody else's weirdo. Falkland's Law, when you don't have to make a decision, then don't make the decision. Oh, yeah. There you go. Gilbert's Law, the biggest problem at work is that no one tells you what to do. Okay. I don't have that problem. Everybody tells me what to do. Hanlon's razor, never attribute to malice that which is adequately explained by stupidity. And the last one we'll do today is Kindlin's Law. Have you heard of that one?
1: I have not. Well, I don't think.
0: If you can write down the problem clearly, then the matter is half solved.
1: Okay.
0: I like that. There we go. I've got this and the others in the show notes for today at johnandheidishow.com.

0: Dawn, recuérdame.
1: Hot 92.5. We always like to wrap things up around here with good news, and I think this is good news. This woman has spent 14 years giving free bicycles to children in need. How cool is that? She's in New Brunswick. She's helping hundreds of children experience one of the best parts of summer, the freedom of riding a bike with friends in their neighborhood. For 14 years now, Krista Richard has been collecting bicycles that have been donated. She'll repair them, and she'll give them away for free through her program, Bikes and Trikes for Everyone.
2: Love this.
1: Yeah. Started as a simple act of kindness, now it's helped thousands of kids get outside, make some friends, and create lasting memories. This year alone, she has set a new personal record by giving away 88 bicycles in a single day. Last year, more than 400 bicycles found new homes. So that's a lot. 88
2: that
1: in
2: is a
1: day.
2: Lot.
1: 400
2: yeah,
1: last
2: that's
1: year.
2: That's a lot.
1: She believes that her bicycles do more than provide entertainment. She says they help bring neighborhoods together. With all these video games, there's no social contact, and people don't know
2: Agreed.
1: Who their neighbors are anymore. But if you get a bunch of kids on their bikes, and they get to know each other, then their families get to know each other. And I think
2: Agreed.
1: The more time you spend outside, the better. I think this is really cool.
2: Do you remember that as a kid? On your bikes all the time, and we were never home.
1: Yeah, but I also remember some of the stuff we chose to do. Like, I don't know that we would be the right example, really. She said, I had one little boy. He got on and didn't want to go home, she recalled. Every time he'd go by me, he would say, you do a good job. You do a good job. I love that. I've got a link to this story. It's in the show notes for today at johnandheidishow.com. Time to say goodbye, Heidi.
2: Goodbye, Heidi.
1: Goodbye, everybody. Have a great day. Thank you for listening to the John and Heidi Show. Just

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Airborne, Alive After Death, last plane out. Their upcoming self-titled album lands August 28th. Hardbone got us rocking with Big Dog. It's the second single from their new album arriving in September through Massacre Records. Welcome to Hard Rock Nights. I'm Brian Basher. I am with you for the next 4 hours playing the best music on the planet. Right now it's Rhino Bucket, Beat to Death Like a Dog.

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The Darkness was the theme from the upcoming Masters of the Universe movie. Queen's Brian May is also involved with the soundtrack. His collaboration with Daniel Pemberton, Eternia, was the project's first single. Lakeshore Records releases the full soundtrack June 5th. 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
1: America prides itself on being the most just country in the world, and we retain a violent and ignoble death for our convicted murderers. 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
3: Tonight, partly cloudy, low right around 59. Tuesday, sunny with a high near 95. Tuesday night, mostly clear, low right around 58. Wednesday, sunny with a high near 93. Wednesday night, partly cloudy, low right around 56. Currently in Wilcox, it's 74 degrees.
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Toronto's Madlands with Armageddon. It's the second single from their upcoming debut, Symphony for the End of Time, arriving in September. We also heard The Other Side from 11 Theory's debut, All in Our Minds, due out June 19th. Harsh releases their new album, Feels, on July 3rd. And this is Fuel to the Fire on Hard Rock Nights.

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From Raised on Radio, which celebrates its 40th anniversary next week, Journey with Girl Can't Help It. The band is extending their massive Final Frontier tour with 40 additional North American dates this fall. The run begins September 12th at Crypto.com Arena in Los Angeles, before wrapping up November 28th with a hometown finale at Chase Center in San Francisco. From their new album, The Wanderer, here's Boys from Heaven with How Long on Hard Rock Nights.

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1: Every time I hear that song, I love it a little more. Grand with Wild Hearts from their upcoming album, Guilty Pleasure. The record arrives August 21st through Frontiers Music. Before that, Transatlantic Radio with That's What You Get for Falling in Love. Now, if I had to pick my favorite album of the year so far, it might be Midnight Transmission. I love everything about that record. Really, there's just so much great music out there right now, if you're willing to look for it. And honestly, you really don't have to look that hard. Here's Rocket Love and Into Oblivion on Hard Rock Nights.

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2: Tonight, partly cloudy, low right around 59. Tuesday, sunny with a high near 95. Tuesday night, mostly clear, low right around 58. Wednesday, sunny with a high near 93. Wednesday night, partly cloudy, low right around 56. Currently in Wilcox, it's 69 degrees.
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From 2000's Power to the People, Poison and Strange, it sounds like we might see Poison back on the road in 2027, celebrating the 41st anniversary of Look What the Cat Dragged In, although nothing has been officially confirmed yet. 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

14 years from Guns N' Roses, and before that, new rock from Velveteen Queen with The Greater Good. It's also the title track of their upcoming album, arriving September 18th through Silver Lining Music. The latest from Rebel's Opera is Call of the Night, and here it is on Hard Rock Nights.

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A Brave Rival recently launched a Kickstarter campaign to fund their new album, and they've already blown past their goal, raising more than $27,000 with 24 days still to go. 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The Karma Effects new album, Cruel Intentions, is finally here, and yes, it is absolutely worth the wait. 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

There's a latest from Sebastian James, Sick of Use, from his upcoming EP 1992. That's arriving later this summer. Eric Gronwall's new album is called Bad Bones, and here he is with the title track on Hard Rock Nights.

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2: Tonight, partly cloudy, low right around 59. Tuesday, sunny with a high near 95. Tuesday night, mostly clear, low right around 58. Wednesday, sunny with a high near 93. Wednesday night, partly cloudy, low right around 56. Currently in Wilcox, it's 67 degrees.
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brand new rock from American Slang called Contact High. Without a doubt, one of my favorite new bands right now. I've loved everything they've released so far. Before that, Def Leppard with Rejoice. According to Joe Elliott, we should see a new Def Leppard album in early 2027. The band reportedly has 17 to 18 songs written, with nearly two albums worth of material already recorded. Let's keep the new rock rolling with Australia's Dangerous Curves and Mr. Right Tonight.

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Germany's Gun called Britney was Soul Machine, and before that, Hey Sugar from Kiss and Chaos. If you haven't checked out their debut, To the Limits, you're missing out. Another record I'm looking forward to is Gargoyle of the Garden State, the debut solo album from Rachel Bolan that's arriving July 12th. With a little help from Danko Jones and Damon Johnson, this is At War With Myself on Hard Rock Nights.

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0: Better than any energy drink, without that nasty aftertaste. 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

Smoking Snakes Don't Touch from their upcoming album All Lights On, arriving July 10th through Frontiers Music. Zan Cody's Beautiful and Damned lands July 24th, yet another strong release from Frontiers. 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
2: Tonight, partly cloudy, low right around 59. Tuesday, sunny with a high near 95. Tuesday night, mostly clear, low right around 58. Wednesday, sunny with a high near 93. Wednesday night, partly cloudy, low right around 56. Currently in Wilcox, it's 74 degrees.
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Spell with Lilacs from their album Wretched Heart, and before that, Bastion Rose with Bones. 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If you missed something tonight or you just want to hear the show again, you can catch it on Mixcloud. I'm leaving you tonight with the 69 Eyes and their take on Thin Lizzy's Cold Sweat. I'm Brian Basher, reminding you to always respect the past and crank the future.

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1: Hanging out the What's a Josh broadcast for today, Tuesday, the second day of June. Today, it's National Rocky Road Day, and get behind that one. Also, National Rotisserie Chicken Day. Ooh, if today's your day, if it's your birthday, and happy birthday to Maggie, who listens every single day from the office, happy birthday to you as well. If you want to get in touch, we'd love to hear from you over at whatsajosh.com. 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
2: On the What's a Josh broadcast, let's jump over to bragging rights only trivia. This one's going to sound like a basic history question, but there's a twist in it. And if you don't think it all the way through, you're probably going to miss it. I'll give you that question here in just a couple songs.

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0: 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Here's your forecast for Wilcox.
1: Tonight, partly cloudy, low right around 59. Tuesday, sunny with a high near 95. Tuesday night, mostly clear, low right around 58. Wednesday, sunny with a high near 93. Wednesday night, partly cloudy, low right around 56. Currently in Wilcox, it's 69 degrees.
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1: We're doing Bragging Rights Only Trivia today with the What's a Josh broadcast. Basically, I'm going to give you a trivia question. If you know it, keep it to yourself. If you don't know it, don't look it up. I'll give you the answer here in a couple songs. But it's an opportunity for you to pat yourself on the back if you know it, or learn something new if you don't. The question, what was the first U.S. state? Probably seems easy, but don't answer too fast. Is it the first colony? The first one on the map? The first to do something important? What is it? Again, if you know it, keep it to yourself. I'll give you the answer next.

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Big Phil, it's for you, pimpin'.

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1: And the What's a Josh broadcast and the bragging rights only trivia question of the day. What was the first U.S. state? I actually knew this one, believe it or not. It took me a second to get there, but if you answered Delaware, you are correct. Became the first state to ratify the U.S. Constitution on December 7th, 1787. Because of that, it's officially known as the first state. Even though the colonies existed earlier, Delaware was the first to formally join the new United States under the Constitution. So there you go. Bragging rights only trivia. Only heard right here with the What's a Josh broadcast.

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1: Hanging on the What's a Josh broadcast up at whatsajosh.com. Great way to get in touch with me. Got the arcade, got some videos for you there as well. If you like videos of abandoned places and places people call haunted, I do a series called the Paranormal Exploring Project with my friend Tammy. In fact, this coming weekend, Tammy and I are going to get together and we're going to shoot a location. I can't tell you where yet, but it's going to be really cool. And we basically go to these locations because others have gone there and said they were haunted. So we go and we see if we have the same experiences. I will say we've had a ton of experiences where there's no explanation. So anyway, you want to check out some of those videos, you can link up to that through my website over at whatsajosh.com.

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1: Hanging out the What's a Josh broadcast. How long does it take for you to get dressed? Does it take a bit? I'm not fast. I'm not a fast dresser, and it's not for any reason other than I'm never rushed to do it. But as an example, we went to a concert a couple weeks ago, and it started downpouring, and it was an outdoor concert. Just completely drenched my shirt, my jeans, got home to try to quickly change out of that into my dry clothes. It seriously took me 10 minutes. This guy, though, is able to change a lot of different times in under a minute. In fact, he hit another Guinness World Record.

0: from the Chiricahua Community Health Center Weather Center. Here is your forecast for Wilcox.
1: Tonight, partly cloudy, low right around 59. Tuesday, sunny with a high near 95. Tuesday night, mostly clear, low right around 58. Wednesday, sunny with a high near 93. Wednesday night, partly cloudy, low right around 56. Currently in Wilcox, it's 65 degrees.
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Hot 92.5. Hey, another What's Josh broadcast. So an Idaho record breaker, David Rush, has added another Guinness World Record to his collection by putting on 32 t-shirts in 1 minute. He holds a world record for holding the most world records concurrently and said the attempt became tougher with every layer, comparing the growing pile of shirts to wrestling a straitjacket. To beat the previous mark, he needed to successfully put on 25 shirts within the time limit. He actually managed 35, but Guinness disqualified three of them because they didn't fully clear his waistline. So there you go. If you thought you were fast at changing clothes, you had nothing on David. More on the way.

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1: You know, the What's a Josh broadcast, you're talking about record breakers. You ever break a record anywhere for Guinness World Record or really anything? We'd love to hear from you at whatsajosh.com. An Ohio family just did. They stepped its way into the record books after setting a slinky down 53 stairs at a stadium. Joe and Christy Lutzinger, along with their five-year-old son Axel, made an attempt at the Otterbein Stadium in Westerville. Joe, a resident of Yale School of Medicine, said the idea came from Axel, who's currently obsessed with everything being the biggest or most extreme. After discovering the previous Guinness World Record was 30 stairs, the family figured they could top it. Using a 6-inch rainbow slinky, they successfully reached 53 steps, smashing a mark set in 2014. Yeah, I'm just curious. Have you ever broken a record? I'd love to hear from you. What's at Josh.com.

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1: You're the What's a Josh broadcast. Have you ever broken a record? Kyle sent me a message. I once held the record in my friend group for eating 14 tacos in one sitting. No trophy, just shame. I'm sure there was more than that. Yeah. My daughter, this is from Alyssa, and I built the tallest pancake stack in our house. 27 pancakes. The dog ended the attempt. Eric, high score on GoldenEye in my dorm. No one could beat me on Complex. And Kevin, the most consecutive days closing my Apple Watch rings. 311 days. Felt like I won the Olympics. If you got one, love to hear from you at whatsajosh.com.
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1: All right, Meow. And there'll be license and registration. Hurry up, Meow. There's something funny here, boy?
2: No.
1: Well, then why are you laughing, Mr. Larry Johnson?
2: I'm sorry. Are you saying Meow?
1: Am I saying Meow?
2: I thought you...
1: Don't think, boy. Meow, do you know how fast you were going?
2: I could have sworn you said Meow.
1: Do I look like a cat to you, boy? Am I jumping around all nimbly-bimbly from tree to tree?
2: No.
1: Am I drinking milk from a saucer?
2: No.
1: Well, do you see me eating mice?
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1: Hanging out the What's a Josh broadcast. How long does it take for you to get dressed? Does it take a bit? I'm not fast. I'm not a fast dresser, and it's not for any reason other than I'm never rushed to do it. But as an example, we went to a concert a couple weeks ago, and it started downpouring, and it was an outdoor concert. Just completely drenched, my shirt, my jeans, got home to try to quickly change out of that into my dry clothes. It seriously took me 10 minutes. This guy, though, is able to change a lot of different times in under a minute. In fact, he hit another Guinness World Record. I'll give you the full story next.

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After hit. Hot 92.5. Wilcox. 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Wilcox.

0: From the Chiricahua Community Health Center Weather Center, here's your forecast for Wilcox.
1: For Tuesday, sunny skies with a high near 95. Tuesday night, clear skies, low right around 58. Wednesday, sunny with a high near 94. Wednesday night, partly cloudy, low right around 58. Thursday, sunny with a high near 94. Currently in Wilcox, it's 60 degrees.
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6: Hi, folks, this is Big Al.
7: 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Right, Al?
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1: Hey, another What's Josh broadcast. So an Idaho record breaker, David Rush, has added another Guinness World Record to his collection by putting on 32 t-shirts in 1 minute. He holds a world record for holding the most world records concurrently and said the attempt became tougher with every layer, comparing the growing pile of shirts to wrestling a straitjacket. To beat the previous mark, he needed to successfully put on 25 shirts within the time limit. He actually managed 35, but Guinness disqualified three of them because they didn't fully clear his waistline. So there you go. If you thought you were fast at changing clothes, you had nothing on David. More on the way.

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1: That's going to do it for the What's a Josh broadcast on today, Tuesday. I hope you have a great rest of the day. Hopefully the week is set up for you, so it's going to be a great week for you. I will talk to you tomorrow, same time, same place. Love you. Bye-bye. Yeah.

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6: From Feature Story News in Paris, I'm Ross Cullen. At least 13 people have been killed in the Ukrainian cities of Kyiv and Dnipro after a massive Russian attack. The strikes mark one of Moscow's largest assaults in recent months. The Russian military confirmed the attack, saying it targeted Ukrainian defense plants. Ukraine's President Volodymyr Zelensky has called on the US to send more air defense systems after the strikes. UK Prime Minister Keir Starmer hosts a cabinet meeting on Tuesday after embarrassing documents about his government were released. Contained in a tranche of messages related to the controversial appointment of Peter Mandelson as ambassador to Washington were communications in which ministers bemoaned the state of government and Keir Starmer's leadership. Professor of Politics at the Open University, Simon Usherwood, says the publication adds to questions about Keir Starmer's judgment in appointing Mandelson as US ambassador.
7: Peter Mandelson really comes across as just a tricksy kind of person to have to deal with, a lot of management of him. You can see that in the documents, you know, being quite pushy with what he wants. And I think, you know, you get the sense that everyone knows that that's what Peter Mandelson's like, which kind of raises the question of, you know, did number 10 really not think that this would be how it would play out, that they knew he had a history and a way of being. And I think it's just reinforcement rather than real shifts and damages.
6: Asian stocks fluctuated on Tuesday amid doubts over the durability of the Middle East ceasefire, which dampened the boost from AI optimism. Laura Westbrook reports from Hong Kong.
8: South Korea's KOSPI and Japan's Nikkei 225 slipped in Tuesday morning trading, though there were gains in Hong Kong with the Hang Seng Index on the rise off the back of tech shares. Meanwhile, Brent crude, the global oil benchmark, was trading at around $95 a barrel amid conflicting signs from the Middle East clouding prospects for a peace deal. Mixed signals on the Iran conflict weighing on markets, especially after a report late on Monday saying that Tehran had stopped communicating with the U.S. through mediators. But U.S. President Donald Trump claims that talks remain ongoing and that he expects a deal in the next week.
6: India and the United States say they are edging closer to a limited trade pact. Here's Ishan Garg in New Delhi.
9: The current round of talks in New Delhi is reportedly dominated by Washington's Section 301 probe into India's trade practices and whether New Delhi can secure relief from possible new U.S. tariffs. U.S. Trade Representative's Office is investigating India's alleged overcapacity in solar, steel and other sectors, calling them unfair trading practices. Officials say the aim is to lock in a fair and balanced term that keeps India competitive against other Asian manufacturing hubs while giving U.S. exporters better access to its 1.4 billion strong market. If negotiators can close the gap this week, the pact would mark a significant step in anchoring the economic side of the India-US partnership.
6: That's the latest Feature Story News. This is Ross Cullen in Paris reporting.
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10: For Tuesday, sunny skies with a high near 95. Tuesday night, clear skies, low right around 58. Wednesday, sunny with a high near 94. Wednesday night, partly cloudy, low right around 58. Thursday, sunny with a high near 94. Currently in Wilcox, it's 68 degrees.
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18: Welcome in. It's Tuesday. It is election day here in California.
19: Oh, Lord.
18: Please go to the polls today if you haven't already. You're welcome to vote whenever, sometimes, in some of these states. Usually it's within the same year, but, you know, today is the day. It's our primary election here in California. So this year, not only are we voting for the Congress and some of the Senate races, but our state races and our governor and lieutenant governor, both of which get elected, you know, here in California by separate vote. But it's the primaries. So this is just to decide who's going to be on the ballot in November. I don't even know why they do this anymore. Seems like it's kind of a waste of money to do two elections in the same year. But I get it.
19: It's like the playoffs. Quarterfinals and semifinals then the finals.
18: Right. Although I'm somewhat more interested in the basketball finals than I am the election. Well, I should be. Anyway, today is International Volkswagen Bus Day. Who doesn't love a VW microbus? I mean, talk about history.
19: True.
18: I mean, they're in the making.
19: Yeah.
18: And now they're all electric. The ones they've remade are electric. They're cute as hell. They're very cute.
19: They are cute, yeah. I suppose.
18: It's National Rotisserie Chicken Day, which plays well to Costco.
19: Costco and Smart and Final.
18: Well, you have to walk to the back of the store of Costco. The smartest $5 that they'll ever sell is for you to get to the back of the store and see everything that's on sale before you get to the chicken.
19: Well, then you have to wait for the chicken a lot of times.
18: And you do.
19: Yeah, so you're right there by the bakery where they have tons and tons and tons of baked goods. And not only that, you're right there by the alcohol.
18: Yeah, right. Well, and a lot of Costco stores now, that's where the alcohol's right in front of the chicken. So you can drink and get your chicken, too, at the same time. National Bubba Day.
19: Bubba?
18: Yeah. Got some Bubba Day jokes today. Why did Bubba bring a ladder to the barbecue?
19: I don't think I know that.
18: Because he heard the stakes were high. Get it? Stakes. Bubba got pulled over for driving too slowly. Officer asked, why are you doing 15 and a 55? Well, the sign back there said Route 15. Okay, those are Bubba Day jokes.
19: So basically, these are the equivalent of blonde jokes.
18: Blonde jokes, dad jokes, Bubba jokes.
19: Or if you're in Texas, an Aggie joke.
18: An Aggie joke. Yeah. Okay. Well, today is Also, National Rocky Road Day. Hello. Who doesn't love some Rocky Road?
19: I like Rocky Road.
18: And it's National.
19: I love moose tracks.
18: It's National Leave the Office Early Day today.
19: Heck so, yeah.
18: Because it's election day here in California. Just say, I'm going to the polls. Nobody's going to buy that. But you can tell them that. So, yeah.
19: Yeah. As you're wearing your I voted sticker under your jacket.
18: Under your jacket. Look, I got to go vote.
19: Because you already voted by mail.
18: Yeah. Yeah, right. All right. Today's impossible trivia question. I got one that we haven't heard yet. Americans buy over 3 million packages of this every year. 3 million. What is it?
19: Gum?
18: No.
19: Package.
18: Package. Think about it.
19: Chips?
18: No.
19: No.
18: Package, I think we surpassed the 3 million mark on...
19: Yeah, we probably did.
18: Oh, just on Super Bowl Sunday alone.
19: Package of...
18: Yeah, keep thinking. Well, we'll revisit. All right, lots going on the show today. Oh, my God. Man, what a show we got for you. So strap in. Here we go. Elizabeth.

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1: Today we celebrate somebody who has made a profound 96-year mark on entertainment. Okay, and one of our last living legends in Hollywood.
0: Uh-oh.
1: Clint Eastwood, who turned 96 on Sunday, has officially retired, according to his son, Kyle.
0: Really?
1: Yeah, officially. Now, I don't know if he's told anybody at Warner Brothers. I don't know if he wants to give up that nice office over in the bungalows. He's had an office in the bungalows at the Warner Brothers lot here in Hollywood for, 50, 60 years. Well, I knew somebody who was a private pilot for Warner Brothers years ago who flew Clint Eastwood on his honeymoon. One of his many honeymoons.
0: Which one?
1: In the Warner Brothers jet at the expense of Warner Brothers. I mean, now, rumors have occasionally surfaced that he might have one more movie left in him, but his son Kyle recently put those rumors to rest, saying dad is now retired, enjoying life after an extraordinary career. The movie Juror Number 2 from 2024 will likely stand as Clint's final film as a director.
0: Goodness.
1: And they already suspected that would be his farewell project.
0: Uh-huh.
1: But he's left nothing to prove.
0: Oh, gosh.
1: Nothing.
0: No, not
1: prove.
0: A thing. He's put everything has been put on the table.
1: Unforgiven.
0: He's always put everything on the table.
1: Mystic River, Million Dollar Baby, Gran Torino, The Outlaw Josie Wales. I mean, as an actor, he became a global icon through the films like Dirty Harry, The Good, the Bad, and the Ugly, Escape from Alcatraz, and Remarkably, he was active into his 90s.
0: Oh, yeah.
1: Directing acclaimed films, including Richard Jewell and The Mule.
0: I mean, he's been working.
1: He has been,
0: He's never stopped working.
1: He really hasn't. He used to say, I heard this quote from him about 2 years ago. He said, how do you stay so young? He goes, I get up every morning, and I don't let the old man in.
0: Yeah, that sounds about right for him, yeah.
1: Now, when Juror Number 2 came out in 2024, he did not do the press, all of the premieres and all that leading up to it. So there was already a lot of speculation that he was going to step down at that point. But anyway, he's had, I don't know how many kids he has. I mean, we're not even there yet. We're not even talking about his eulogy. We're just talking about his retirement, for God's sake. If we can all make it to 96 before retiring, I think we will have said, life well lived, life well done.
0: Of course, you always get concerned when someone stops, they're late, when they're old.
1: Right.
0: And you think, they're quit.
1: But he's 96.
0: Well, I know, but I'm not ready to lose him or nothing.
1: I don't think we're going to lose him anytime soon.
0: Not that I have a choice in the matter, but, God didn't say, hey, who's next, Morgan?
1: No, knowing what we know about people in their late 90s, and my dad's a really good example. My dad's a very active person. He's going to be 102 in August. He's not as much the same guy as he was 10 years ago. I mean, moves a little slower. He's a little creakier. He doesn't hear so well. He kind of ignores mom a lot. She goes, he can't hear you. So, no, he can hear me, mom. He just can't hear you. But he chooses to slow down. And I mean, there's really not a whole lot of difference between me and my dad from like 20 years ago. I mean, really. I mean, other than the ailments that kind of, but health-wise, he's in really good shape. It's a life well lived, and he's still living it. Still living it. So, Clint Eastwood, good on you. Thank you for everything, dude. And thank you for letting us eat ice cream in Carmel, California again, because that was a really big deal.
0: Well, that was a big deal.
1: Yeah, Carmel, if you've ever been to Carmel, California, they need to get over themselves, first off. They need to get over themselves.
0: Ah, but it's so pretty.
1: It's beautiful. It's right in the middle of it. It's a big tourist trap. But the people who live there refuse to think of it as such, even though it pays the bills.
0: But the beach and...
1: The beach is wonderful.
0: And the drive along there.
1: Clint Eastwood ran and won the mayorship in Carmel back in the 1980s, because in Carmel they outlawed ice cream cones on the streets. You couldn't eat an ice cream cone because they were tired of kids dropping their ice creams on the sidewalks. Come on.
0: Uh-huh.
1: That wasn't the reason he ran, but he said that's why he ran. Anyway, he got a lot of real estate deals pushed through for himself and his companies while he was mayor. Nobody thought anything of it. Anyway, you know what? Hey, good on you, Clint Eastwood. Thanks for everything. Tell me what you

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1: Time for me to get clean and come clean with some shower thoughts. Today's shower thoughts all about working until you're 96, like Clint Eastwood. Here we go. Oh my gun. Clint Eastwood has worked so long that some of his co-workers have been horses. If Clint Eastwood started a 401k in the 1950s, probably has its own zip code by now. Clint Eastwood was old enough that streaming used to mean a creek. Imagine calling Clint Eastwood lazy because he only directed one movie in his 90s. If you work until 96, eventually your boss becomes younger than your shoes. And Clint Eastwood retiring at 96 is the career equivalent of running a marathon, then jogging another marathon, just because the weather was nice.

0: Hot 92.5.
1: There are things you didn't know you need to know today. Because we ripped these suckers from the headlines.
0: Don't we, though?
1: Yeah.
0: Yeah.
1: Costco is pumping out record amounts of gas.
0: Like gasoline. I went to the other
1: gasoline.
0: Gas. I went to the other gas. I don't know how that happened.
1: Costco says demand at its gas station is the highest in the company's 50-year history.
0: Wow.
1: Now, some fuel trucks are reportedly making multiple deliveries a day.
0: A day?
1: A day.
0: Wow.
1: Just to keep up with thirsty summer drivers. Wow.
0: Yeah, no, I mean, it's... And, you know, my experience, it's 20 cents cheaper a gallon. And that doesn't seem like a lot, but it does. It adds up.
1: Yeah.
0: 10 gallons, $2. 20 gallons, $4. 40 gallons is... Yeah, yeah, it adds up.
1: It all adds up.
0: It does.
1: Penny saved. Well, you know, I don't know, nickel quarter saved.
0: Yeah, yeah.
1: Well, there's still pennies on the ground you can pick up. Anyway, make me turn this thing, this plane around.
0: What?
1: A flight from Newark to Spain made an unexpected U-turn. After a teenager's Fitbit showed up on a nearby Bluetooth device with the name Bomb.
0: Wow. Wow. We need to teach our young people not to make stupid jokes like that.
1: Yeah.
0: Yeah. Yeah. I'm pretty sure they probably were ready for him to come off the plane, too. When they landed again, it's like, we're going to have to search you, sir. And it was this Fitbit. Wow. Oh, my God. I have seen some weird Wi-Fi names on my laptop. Every once in a while, you go to the Starbucks and go, like, FBI van. That's a good one.
1: Right. And sometimes you don't know which is... Of course, we don't know what's real,
0: you know,
1: it's not bad.
0: I doubt they'd be calling the FBI vans. First off, you wouldn't be on their network. Second off, you know, I doubt they'd be outing themselves like that. Maybe they would. Clear sight, maybe.
1: Yeah. Well.
0: Yeah.
1: They did determine there was no actual threat.
0: Well, yeah. So. All right. Okay.
1: Beware. The attack. Turkeys.
0: Turkey? What?
1: Gobble, gobble, gobble.
0: No, it's too early.
1: I know. Residents of Alameda, it's Alameda, California.
0: Okay.
1: They are being urged to stay alert. After an 83-year-old woman was attacked by two wild turkeys while out for a walk.
0: Oh, my gosh.
1: If you could hold turkeys responsible, they would be in our crazy crime.
0: They would be. Yeah. They would. Yeah.
1: Officials say the birds can become surprisingly aggressive during nesting season.
0: Oh, that's it.
1: No, I know. You thought I was going to say mating season, didn't you?
0: No, not mating season. I get it.
1: Big moves in sports.
0: Big moves in sports.
1: Oh, yeah. Rumors say Caleb Williams could become the next Chicago Bears player on the Madden cover.
0: Yeah, it's not good news for Caleb.
1: You really should think about that.
0: There's the jinx, man. There's Madden jinx. We can go there 100 times till Thursday, but
1: yeah,
0: more guys than not have been on the cover of Madden have either ended up injured or replaced or something in there during that year.
1: If you're at all superstitious,
0: yeah,
1: then
0: stay away from it. It's a great honor.
1: Yeah,
0: if you're willing to get hurt.
1: Well, here's another little tidbit.
0: What's that?
1: Serena Williams is reportedly returning to professional tennis.
0: Hey.
1: Yeah.
0: Is she going to have to drop the Roe commercials if she does that?
1: Well, that's a sponsor for her.
0: I don't know if it's a sponsor for her tennis playing, but whatever. Okay. She's got an endorsement.
1: Right, but she's been off the...
0: No, it's like been four years. Yeah.
1: So, but she still has personal sponsors, and that's it.
0: That's it. And those are... some things you didn't know you needed to know today, ripped
1: from the headlines.

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1: And now, for today's edition of All the News You Could Care Less About, here's your reporter, who you also could care less about.
0: Speaking of news we couldn't care less about, but yeah. No, you'll click on it anyway.
2: Yeah,
0: so
2: you will.
0: Save you the trouble.
2: Yeah.
0: Kimio Kardashian has apparently decided it's time to make things official with Formula One superstar Lewis Hamilton.
2: It's not official? Or wasn't until now?
0: Well, apparently after rumors of dating back in January, Kim hard launched the relationship on Instagram yesterday.
2: Okay.
0: A playful video that left very little room for interpretation as equivalent of hanging a giant banner that says, "Yep, we're banging." I'm sorry, dating.
2: Yeah. Dating. Well, same thing.
0: Sure.
2: Same thing. He was in Las Vegas last year in November, right?
0: Yeah.
2: And she was there. She was there for the last couple of Formula One races in Vegas.
0: Yeah.
2: They make it a celebrity thing. You know, go to Vegas for F1 and, you know, whatever.
0: Well, and other stars do that. They go.
2: No.
0: This was no coincidence.
2: The Las Vegas Formula One race is the most star-studded Formula One auto race in the world.
0: Yeah,
2: and likes of Gordon Ramsay and all of these types, they put up pop-up restaurants.
0: Oh, sure.
2: Along the race course and everything else. I mean, catering only to the rich and famous, the high rollers.
0: Okay.
2: You know, that's the whole thing.
0: Yeah.
2: So the locals in Las Vegas hate it. They absolutely hate it.
0: Oh, really?
2: Oh, yeah. Yeah. They can't stand it. Well, the traffic for that weekend is ridiculous.
0: Oh, I'm sure. All right.
2: Because the strip's closed.
0: Yeah.
2: The strip is closed. Everything's closed down around the strip because that's where the race course is. And it's like, they hate it. And it's like, anyway, I digress. We're not talking about Las Vegas. We're talking about Kimi and Lewis.
0: In Las Vegas.
2: Kind of Las Vegas.
0: But we're not talking about all the people of Las Vegas. We're talking about, anyway.
2: It's just...
0: Anyway, all right. Stop talking.
2: All right, I'm stopped right. talking. Sorry.
0: So, Kim and Lewis, they've offered many... They haven't offered... no details.
2: Of course not.
0: Many.
2: Well, yeah. It's too early.
0: So,
2: sort of.
0: Now the next 6 months... the next 6 months, the entertainment news outlets, whether it's print, radio, on TV, streaming, whatever, we'll spend the next 6 months analyzing.
2: Oh, yeah, of course.
0: Waiting for the next shoe to drop.
2: Yeah, yeah. Well, I know. Yeah.
0: Or heel to drop.
2: What we do. We've been down this road before.
0: Yeah.
2: A lot of times. I mean, a lot of times.
0: Will this one last? Will it stick? Does he watch her legal show?
2: Do we care?
0: Will he be a guest star on her show?
2: No, I doubt that.
0: You never know.
2: No, I doubt that. I don't think he's ready for TV. Not yet. He's got to become kind of famous in the racing business. He's got to get on Dancing with the Stars. I mean, you know, that's how it works. You're a racer, you do Dancing with the Stars, you win, and then you get, you know, you get the reality shows. He's not going to show up on any episodes of the Kardashians either. Just like Pete Davidson did. No, he's not going to show up.
0: Okay.
2: No, because that's you know, they have to pay them. Just because it's a reality show doesn't mean they get to be on for free. They have to pay people to be on that show. So he's not going to get paid. Plus, they're like how many years out? By the time, it's like 8 months after they shoot.
0: Yeah.
2: Real life before it ever gets on Hulu.
0: Right.
2: And things could be over by then. It could be done. Kind of like, you know, Courtney and Lord Disick. But he's still on there apparently. So anyway. All right. We couldn't care less. It's kind of what we do here. It's Van Camp and Morgan.

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4: From Feature Story News in the UK, I'm John Beaver. At least 18 people have been killed in the Ukrainian cities of Kyiv and Dnipro after a massive Russian attack. The strikes mark one of Moscow's largest assaults in recent months. The Russian military confirmed the attack, saying it targeted Ukrainian defence plants. Ross Cullen reports.
5: An 8-year-old boy was among the at least 12 people who were killed in the city of Dnipro. At least 6 people were killed in the capital, Kyiv. The Ukrainian President Volodymyr Zelensky has called on the US to send more air defense systems to help defend cities after the deadly strikes. Kremlin spokesman Dmitry Peskov said at a briefing on Tuesday that the conflict could be resolved by the end of the day if Ukrainian troops withdraw from the areas in eastern Ukraine that Moscow considers part of its territory. The Donetsk and Luhansk regions of Ukraine are considered sovereign Ukrainian land by the United Nations.
4: India and the United States say they're edging closer to a limited trade pact, but reports indicate that tariffs and a contentious US investigation remain sticking points. Negotiators are meeting in New Delhi this week, hoping to hammer out a deal touted to boost bilateral trade to $500 billion in the next 4 years. Ishan Gurg reports.
6: The current round of talks in New Delhi is reportedly dominated by Washington's Section 301 probe into India's trade practices and whether New Delhi can secure relief from possible new U.S. tariffs. U.S. Trade Representative's Office is investigating India's alleged overcapacity in solar, steel and other sectors, calling them unfair trading practices. Officials say the aim is to lock in a fair and balanced term that keeps India competitive against other Asian manufacturing hubs while giving U.S. exporters better access to its 1.4 billion-strong market. If negotiators can close the gap this week, the pact would mark a significant step in anchoring the economic side of the India-US partnership that's been marred by tariff wars since President Donald Trump came to power last year. Ishan Garg, New Delhi.
4: Hungary's new Prime Minister says his government is working to rebuild relations with key European partners after years of tensions with some EU capitals. The effort comes as Budapest seeks closer cooperation across the bloc. Pablo Gutierrez reports from Budapest.
7: Hungary's Prime Minister Peter Mayer said his government is holding bilateral talks with leaders in Germany, France, and Ireland this week as part of a broader push to strengthen Hungary's position in Europe. The Prime Minister said restoring trust with European partners is a priority after years of disputes between Budapest and Brussels under former Prime Minister Viktor Orban. He added that stronger political and economic ties could help Hungary attract investment and support economic growth. The diplomatic outreach follows Magyar's recent meetings with European leaders and negotiations with the European Commission over billions of euros in frozen EU funds.
4: From bureaus worldwide, this is FSA.
0: From the Chiricahua Community Health Center Weather Center, here is your forecast for Wilcox.
8: For Tuesday, sunny skies with a high near 95. Tuesday night, clear skies, low right around 58. Wednesday, sunny with a high near 94. Wednesday night, partly cloudy, low right around 58. Thursday, sunny with a high near 94. Currently in Wilcox, it's 70 degrees.
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13: Hi, folks. This is Big Al.
14: And Big Mike from A&M Autoland. And, folks, it's the one you've been waiting for all year, isn't it, Al?
13: Al? I'm sorry, Mike. I was counting the change in my pocket.
14: Folks, it's the big annual A&M Push It In, Pull It In, Drag It In sale right now.
13: 54 cents.
14: Bring in your old car for a trade-in any way you can. Push it.
13: Mike.
14: Pull it.
13: Mike.
14: Drag it.
13: Mike.
14: Darn it, Al.
13: I have a question.
14: What?
13: What's the difference between pulling it in and dragging it in? I mean, pulling is using force to draw something toward that force, and so is dragging. So if you're pulling something, you're also dragging it, and vice versa. I suppose you could sidle it in, but no, that implies a lateral motion, and you'd still have to push or pull it. How about dropping it from a helicopter, or lobbing it in with a catapult? Although either method would be impractical. Right, Mike? Mike, why aren't you breathing? You're all purple again.
15: A&M Autoland. Push it in, pull it in, lob it in. Those are your options, folks.
14: Of all the times, why did you pick this moment to be smart?
13: Hey, there's a nickel in my other pocket. 59 cents.
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19: 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Bigger office, bigger title, bigger paycheck, bigger sure. business card.
20: Of course.
19: These days, more people are looking at that ladder and saying, you know what? I'm good down here.
20: Yeah?
19: New survey from career platform Kick Resume found that many Americans are prioritizing mental health over career advancement. According to the study, 80% of workers say their job has contributed to poor mental health. 80%.
20: Wow.
19: Nearly 4 in 10 have actually quit a job because of stress, anxiety, or burnout. I'd be willing to wonder if any of those 4 out of 10 were able to get a good job after that, because I think you get blacklisted.
20: I think so.
19: When you quit a job because of stress, especially if you challenge your company
20: you
19: to
20: that,
19: pay
20: then,
19: for
20: oh, yeah.
19: you wonder what happens out there. It's like, right. Do you get blacklisted? I mean, legally they can't blacklist you, but there can be a lot of silence on the other end of the phone whenever somebody says, so, are they eligible for rehire?
20: Yeah, that quiet, that
19: the silence is deafening. Yeah.
20: But I do think it's good that people are recognizing, you know what, this job isn't good for me.
19: Well, I mean, we got to this point. And I mean, when I was in the corporate structure, I mean, it was stress city. I mean, I'm glad I got out of it because, you know, I think that I probably would have been a young candidate for heart disease and all kinds of stress-related problems because it was just that demanding on you. And it's not for everybody. I will say that. It's not for everybody.
20: It's not for everybody.
19: No.
20: But everybody should do something that they love. And
19: And
20: sometimes people don't have the luxury to do that. But if you find that you're in a bad position, get out of it.
19: The survey also found that 70% of respondents would turn down a higher paying job if it didn't include mental wellness benefits. That's right. Mental wellness benefits, not just health benefits.
20: Right. No.
19: That's kind of interesting.
20: Yeah.
19: More money isn't automatically enough to seal the deal anymore.
20: No, it's not.
19: And the same goes for being promoted. Say there's a promotion that you're up for at your current company. A lot of employees are declining those promotions. It's a trend known as job dropping. Instead of taking on more responsibilities, longer hours, and additional pressure, they're choosing roles that offer healthier work-life balance.
20: good for people.
19: Well, good for people. I mean, we've been job dropping around here for a long time. Moving up? Yeah, what's that moving up crap? We don't move up. We just stay where we're at. Staying in our lane, as we like to say. Experts say family obligations, burnout, caregiving responsibilities, because that's a thing.
20: Yeah.
19: And a desire for less stress, all driving the shift.
20: Well, more emphasis has been put on mental health these days. And it was, you know, we used to be such a stigma. You wouldn't talk about it.
19: Oh, yeah, you couldn't talk about it.
20: Yeah, but now people can talk about it. And
19: I think you're right.
20: You know, there's more recognition, more self-recognition, I think, of...
19: Besides, with the side hustle and the gig hustle, industries now, you can make a little extra money on the side and have your health.
20: With a hustle here.
19: Your mental health a lot healthier than having to get that bigger paycheck, you know, for 10-20% more you're making now at the corporate job or the factory job or wherever you're at, you know, taking on less responsibility. I used to think management was the way to

0: because now, you know, it's like, no, we just can't, there's some things we can't say, but you want to know it. It's like, what do you mean you can't tell me? You can tell me. I want to know.
1: You're on a need-to-know basis.
0: Exactly, and I don't necessarily like that, but then again, why look a gift horse in the mouth?
1: There you go. Go home every day at 5. 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
0: For the first time in your year, it's instead of being a minute, but you clock in, and then when it's time to clock out, it's like, bye-bye.

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1: If your dog or cat could talk, even just for 5 minutes, what's the first thing you'd ask?
0: There's so many things.
1: Yeah, but what would be the first thing you'd ask? According to a new study, 2,000 pet owners, the number one question is simple.
0: I would ask if they were happy.
1: Are you happy? That's the
0: really?
1: That's it. Okay. More than half of pet owners admit they'd regularly wish they could have a real conversation with their fur friend and find out what's going on behind those mysterious eyes.
0: Yeah.
1: Are you happy? The number one question that pet owners would ask. And well, of course they would say, yes, of course I'm happy. I mean, you rub my belly.
0: You give
1: me food. You let me out to go potty. I mean, I'm a happy camper. I get to sleep anywhere I want.
0: That's a dog. If a cat ain't happy, a cat's going to be like, no, we actually, you know, now that I can talk, we're going to have a performance review. And so, no.
1: Other top questions in the study were, do you like your life? Do you understand every word I say? That would be the first thing I'm saying. Do you understand every word I say? Because, you know, what's your favorite thing we do together? That's a good one.
0: That's a good one.
1: Do you like me? I don't know if I want to know that or not. Which family members do you like the best? I think you pretty much know. That one's pretty much, yeah. Do you ever judge me? Of course they do.
0: But don't waste your breath on that question.
1: Are you plotting something?
0: Or that one.
1: Have you ever considered running away?
0: That's sad. I don't know that I even want to ask that one.
1: Yeah, I would never want to ask that one.
0: I don't want to know.
1: And perhaps most importantly, are you the one stealing the remote? Hiding it. I'm sleeping on it. The survey also found that 41% of owners believe their pet understands them better than any human, or maybe any other human. Nearly half of you had asked their dog or cat for advice about a major life decision, despite knowing they probably wouldn't get an answer. But if they could, they'd have the right answer, and you know.
0: Naturally. Of course they would.
1: I mean, let's be honest. I mean, it's probably for the best that nobody, you know, understands fully what their pet thinks.
0: I agree with that.
1: Because, you know, you don't have to be on the other end of that. You know, the dog ate my shoes while I was gone, peed in my bedroom or in my bed, ate my socks. I mean, those are when your animal is, I mean, sadly, normally they're scared more than anything, but they're mad too. They might be mad that you
0: left
1: them.
0: They can be mad or that you got a pet sibling for them when they didn't ask for a sibling.
1: Yeah, there's that one. But then they usually warm up to the pet sibling.
0: Usually.
1: It takes some time.
0: Yeah. And when they want that pet sibling, when it's wonderful.
1: No. Yeah. And I mean, we've had, you know, various, you know, species in our house over the years.
0: Okay.
1: And we had the cat, and then we had the dog. And when the dog would do stuff that was not supposed to be, the cat would yell at the dog. The cat would actually tell the dog. I mean, it was kind of funny, you know. Uh-huh. The dog got out the front door one day, and the cat went after it and just started griping at it all the way home. You know you're not supposed to go out that front door. You're supposed to wait until a person lets you out. I mean, it was the most hilarious thing. I mean, but I mean, it can be that way. Uh-huh. You know what? If you've got fur babies, you know, just, you know what? Love them. Let them love you because you're their whole world. And I think that would be the first thing I would want to know. So how much of your whole world am I? Who's number one in your life?
0: Well, and they don't have thumbs.
1: Because that would be what I want to know.
0: They can't survive. It's like, when animals are so needy. Yeah, because they don't pet themselves. The only attention they get is from their humans.
1: That's right. Anyway, there you go.
0: Unless they stay look in the mirror all day long when you're going to work.
1: And well, we don't know that they
0: talk
1: don't.
0: Talk to themselves.
1: We don't know that they don't.
0: We don't know.
1: You know, it could be like Toy Story. They actually, you know, talk like
0: that's what I like to
1: in
0: think.
1: English, but we're gone.

0: 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Hey, it's time for some tasty bits.
1: I suppose it's a good day for some Rocky Road ice cream.
0: Yeah.
1: Why not?
0: Why not? Here's some things you probably didn't know yesterday. Channing Tatum played a bartender in Ricky Martin's She Bangs video back in the 90s. A bartender. He was paid $400.
1: Oh, geez.
0: This is where you start. You're in a music video. Next thing you know, you're taking your clothes off. House music got its name because it started at a club in Chicago called The Warehouse.
1: Oh, okay.
0: And you're not going to believe when it started. You'd say, oh, what, back in the 90s? No, back in 1977, what? House music got its name. Yeah.
1: And describe what house, or give the explanation of what is house music.
0: Yeah, it's house music. Well, you know, whatever. I mean, you know, it can be anything now. But it's whatever is the most popular thing going.
1: Okay.
0: Here in America, the Sony Walkman was originally called the Soundabout. That didn't last very long.
1: The Soundabout?
0: Yes, Walkman worked better. Yeah. Michael Phelps rated the second best swimmer in the country in his age group when he was age 10.
1: Yeah.
0: The kid who was number one? Chris Humphries, who went on to become an NBA player and was married to Kim Kardashian for all of about 12 minutes. Yeah. Yeah, at the age 10, he was the number one rated swimmer in America.
1: Also at the age of 10.
0: Yeah.
1: Shaper creepers.
0: The step in words like stepmother and stepchild doesn't come from the fact that you're one step away from being blood related. The term comes from the old English steop, meaning bereaved, orphaned, or depraved of a parent, deprived of a parent, in early English. So a steop child or child was literally an orphan. Or a child who had lost a parent.
1: Okay.
0: When the surviving parent remarried, the new spouse became the child's stiepmoeder, or stiepvader. Over time, the meaning evolved from parent of an orphan child to simply parent by remarriage. Stepchild. How do you like that?
1: Stiepmoeder.
0: And those are our tasty bits for today.

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0: Good morning, Wilcox. Thanks for listening to Hot 92.5 KHTO. Our totally impossible trivia question for today: Americans buy over 3 million packages of this every year. What is this?
1: I'm having problems with this one.
0: Yeah, 3 million packages a year. Is a package good? So you guessed at a couple of things. They were wrong.
1: Yeah, because a package, it's like package of, is it edible?
0: Yes.
1: Okay.
0: Well, the packaging maybe isn't, but what's in the package is.
1: Well, coffee doesn't come in a package. So how about package of crackers?
0: No. Sorry. Next hour, we'll give you the total answer and maybe another hint. With gas prices climbing, one Georgia man decided to think outside the toy box. 30-year-old contractor Molly Hightower went viral after converting a discarded Barbie dream camper into a functioning vehicle.
1: Wow.
0: Tired of spending around $90 to fill up his 1996 Mercedes convertible, he spotted the pink plastic camper abandoned on the side of the road and saw an opportunity. Okay. Hightower mounted the camper onto a go-kart frame, upgraded the motor, added brakes, lights, horn, and even a sound system. The result is a bright pink Barbie van that can reportedly hit speeds of 55 miles per hour.
1: Wow.
0: Even better, he says it costs about $3 to fill the tank. Provides around 40 miles of driving range. Neighbors have apparently accepted the sight of a grown man cruising around in a Barbie toy. But legal experts are sure the homemade vehicle meets all requirements for street use, though. Still, if gas prices keep rising, don't be surprised if Hot Wheels cars are next. Because, you know. No, I saw this on something on the news over the weekend. I thought, really? There was that much room? And he's actually able to fit in the van portion of the toy. It must have been one of those ride-on toys or something.
1: I don't know, because he was...
0: Georgia man. Yeah. He can get up to 55 miles per hour. There you go. You know what?
1: Huh.
0: Necessity. What is it? Necessity is the mother of invention.
1: Yes.
0: And I got that one right. First try. That's pretty good for me. It's Van Camp and Morgan.

0: Your hit music, Hot 92.5 KHTO, online at hot925.com. Well, it's time for a little yes or BS.
1: Yeah.
0: Hurricane season officially kicked off yesterday.
1: Yeah.
0: So, we wouldn't call these funny. We would call this our public service portion.
1: Public service portion of the program.
0: Yes.
1: For yes or BS. Okay.
0: All right. So, National Weather Service.
1: Okay.
0: Facts and Fiction Edition.
1: All right. Okay.
0: Yes or BS.
1: All right.
0: The National Weather Service launches weather balloons twice every day from dozens of locations across the United States.
1: I think that's a yes. I think weather balloons are very important in the whole weather scheme.
0: Yes.
1: Uh-huh. Okay.
0: About 90 sites.
1: Wow. And two apiece. Yeah,
0: 90 wow. National Weather Service sites release
1: balloons.
0: Weather balloons around the clock.
1: Wow.
0: Gathering data on temperature, humidity, pressure, and winds high in the atmosphere.
1: And nothing about spying on China. Okay, good.
0: Nothing about that. So far, all we know is weather.
1: Just weather.
0: Yeah.
1: Just weather balloons. Okay.
0: From the Weather Service.
1: From the Weather Service.
0: Yes, not the Weather Spy Service.
1: No, right.
0: Yes or BS?
1: Yes.
0: The National Weather Service names hurricanes.
1: Oh, yeah, sure. Aren't they?
0: Well, that's BS because
1: what?
0: The hurricane names are assigned by the World
1: Meteorology. Thank you.
0: Meteorological Organization.
1: Okay, organization. You should start drinking in the morning.
0: The World Meteor.
1: Okay, all right. Well, you said it. The WMO.
0: Yeah,
1: right?
0: That's it. The
1: WMO. But not the National Weather Service. Okay, all right. Well, that's good.
0: All right. Hmm. Yes or BS?
1: Ah.
0: The National Weather Service can issue a tornado warning even if nobody has actually seen a tornado.
1: Yes.
0: Yes, absolutely.
1: Yeah.
0: They better.
1: Because it has to do with the barometric pressure and the atmospheric. Yeah, yeah.
0: There's factors.
1: Because you don't know when a tornado is going to form.
0: No, you
1: just
0: you
1: know
0: don't.
1: That it's very potential that it could form based on all the data. Yeah.
0: There's factors. And,
1: right. Yeah.
0: So many warnings are based on radar data showing strong rotation.
1: Oh, yeah. Well,
0: that indicates a tornado could be forming.
1: Mm.
0: And yes or BS?
1: Mm.
0: National Weather Service only forecasts weather for the United States.
1: I think that's BS.
0: You are correct, sir.
1: Yeah.
0: Its primary mission is the U.S.
1: Yeah.
0: But the data helps support international forecasting, aviation, snipping, and climate monitoring worldwide.
1: Okay.
0: So, you know. Shipping, not snipping.
1: Snipping? Did you say snipping?
0: I did.
1: You said snipping?
0: I said
1: snipping.
0: You meant
1: to say shipping. Snipping is for the dog groomer. They need the Weather Service to help about, should we groom these dogs today?
0: Or international scrapbooking. Yes or BS?
1: Wow.
0: The National Weather Service was originally part of the U.S. Army.
1: Oh, that sounds plausible. I'm going to say yes.
0: It was plausible because it was true when it was created in 1870.
1: Holy moly.
0: Yes.
1: Wow. They only had balloons back then. They didn't have anything else to go in the air.
0: Well, at the time,
1: no radar.
0: Weather forecasting duties were handled by the United States Army Signal Corps.
1: You know these planes you see about them? I'm going off topic, but they go fly into the hurricanes, right?
0: Yeah. Uh-huh.
1: So they can measure, the speed and everything else.
0: Right.
1: That is like one dangerous freaking job. You think about it.
0: Oh, yeah.
1: And they've got like seven people on board, and they all know this could be their last flight, because they're flying into a freaking hurricane.
0: Yeah.
1: Yeah.
0: It's crazy. I mean,
1: scary.
0: Storm chasing in itself, no matter what you're doing with it.
1: Yeah. But this is even on another level.
0: Definitely.
1: All right. Got time for one more.
0: And lastest but not least, as it turns out, National Weather Service issues forecasts for space weather.
1: Space weather?
0: Uh-huh.
1: Is there weather in space? I'm going to say yes.
0: Yes.
1: Yeah, who else would do it?
0: Solar storms.
1: Yeah.
0: They can disrupt GPS, satellites, radio communications, power grids.
1: We're well aware. Sunspots,
0: so,
1: things like
0: that. So the NWS monitors activity on the sun as well.
1: Thank the maker. For the NWS. And there you go. That's our yes or BS for this week. You can't touch this.

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4: From Feature Story News in the UK, I'm John Beaver. At least 18 people have been killed in the Ukrainian cities of Kyiv and Dnipro after a massive Russian attack. The strikes mark one of Moscow's largest assaults in recent months. The Russian military confirmed the attack, saying it targeted Ukrainian defence plants. Ross Cullen reports.
5: An 8-year-old boy was among the at least 12 people who were killed in the city of Dnipro. At least 6 people were killed in the capital, Kyiv. The Ukrainian President Volodymyr Zelensky has called on the US to send more air defense systems to help defend cities after the deadly strikes. Kremlin spokesman Dmitry Peskov said at a briefing on Tuesday that the conflict could be resolved by the end of the day if Ukrainian troops withdraw from the areas in eastern Ukraine that Moscow considers part of its territory. The Donetsk and Luhansk regions of Ukraine are considered sovereign Ukrainian land by the United Nations.
4: India and the United States say they're edging closer to a limited trade pact, but reports indicate that tariffs and a contentious US investigation remain sticking points. Negotiators are meeting in New Delhi this week, hoping to hammer out a deal touted to boost bilateral trade to $500 billion in the next 4 years. Ishan Gurg reports.
6: The current round of talks in New Delhi is reportedly dominated by Washington's Section 301 probe into India's trade practices and whether New Delhi can secure relief from possible new U.S. tariffs. U.S. Trade Representative's Office is investigating India's alleged overcapacity in solar, steel and other sectors, calling them unfair trading practices. Officials say the aim is to lock in a fair and balanced term that keeps India competitive against other Asian manufacturing hubs while giving U.S. exporters better access to its 1.4 billion strong market. If negotiators can close the gap this week, the pact would mark a significant step in anchoring the economic side of the India-US partnership that's been marred by tariff wars since President Donald Trump came to power last year. Ishan Garg, New Delhi.
4: Hungary's new prime minister says his government is working to rebuild relations with key European partners after years of tensions with some EU capitals. The effort comes as Budapest seeks closer cooperation across the bloc. Pablo Gutierrez reports from Budapest.
7: Hungary's Prime Minister Peter Mayer said his government is holding bilateral talks with leaders in Germany, France and Ireland this week as part of a broader push to strengthen Hungary's position in Europe. The Prime Minister said restoring trust with European partners is a priority after years of disputes between Budapest and Brussels under former Prime Minister Viktor Orban. He added that stronger political and economic ties could help Hungary attract investment and support economic growth. The diplomatic outreach follows Magyar's recent meetings with European leaders and negotiations with the European Commission over billions of euros in frozen EU funds.
4: From Bureaus Worldwide, this is FSN.
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8: For Tuesday, sunny skies with a high near 95. Tuesday night, clear skies, low right around 58. Wednesday, sunny with a high near 94. Wednesday night, partly cloudy, low right around 58. Thursday, sunny with a high near 94. Currently in Wilcox, it's 77 degrees.
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22: There's an article making the rounds online. It claims there are certain phrases that can quietly reveal when someone is feeling overly needy or emotionally dependent.
23: Oh, yeah. What are these phrases?
22: Oh, I've got them.
23: Okay.
22: 11 phrases often stem from insecurity and a need for constant reassurance.
23: Okay.
22: Biggest red flags include, are you mad at me? Now, that's one that, you know, usually if you got a spouse or a mate,
23: yeah,
22: that doesn't really get asked very much, you know? So you're supposed to know. You're just supposed to know that they're mad at you or you're mad at them. How about, is it okay if I do that? I haven't had anybody ever ask me in my life.
23: Really?
22: Is it okay if I do that? Nobody's ever asked me that. They just do it, and then they go, what is it? It's easier to ask forgiveness than permission.
23: Yes.
22: Right? It's like, these are phrases that stem from insecurity, need for constant reassurance. I'm so sorry, I didn't mean that. Yeah, that's okay. I get that. Why didn't you respond? Also, don't get anybody. Boy, when you get that one, you feel like a heel. You know, it's like,
23: but then you also think, are they that needy? Do they?
22: Well, I mean, needy is one thing. Insecure is another thing. And obviously, rejection is, this is serious business. Why is today's show not funny? I don't know. But it's not funny. I mean, it's not meant to be funny anyway.
23: Uh-huh.
22: How about this one? You decide. That's kind of one of those. That is kind of one that's not, I don't think it's so insecure as it is. You know what? I'm tired of arguing with you. You decide. Right?
23: Right.
22: Right. I mean, it's like, what else could that be?
23: Sure.
22: This one, you do it better. I think that's just resigning to the fact. Or again, you're just flabbergasted with them. It's like, fine, you do it better. You know?
23: Well, that's true. If sometimes.
22: To some extent, yeah.
23: But sometimes it's true. It's like, well, okay, you know what? You're right. You do that better than me. But then again, you also know that there's things that you do better than that other person. That's the way it's supposed to be.
22: Well, these are needy phrases. Uh-huh. They're important that we get this right, because you and I are not serious about anything. So when we do have a little serious something, like today we had a couple of serious things, it's like, what's going on with the show? We need a new producer. We only do the funny. We're not trying to make fun of this. This is one, I don't even want to do this one, because this one gets me. Why would somebody say this? Why would you do that to me? That's horrible. Rough. That's tough, man.
23: But unfortunately, what happens with that phrase, with any of these phrases, really, depending on who the conversation's with, one tough thing that happens when someone mutters that phrase.
22: That's like a cry for help.
23: But at the same time, the reaction of the person you say it to is the key in all of it.
22: Yeah, right. You know what? I don't think I could live with myself if somebody asked that

0: make the time. Holy crap. Oh, my God. Listen, we're going to say this because this is not the mental health show. If you are feeling any of this, if you are a respondent of one of these things, it's time for you to talk to somebody about what's going on in your life. And you need to seek help. Well, whatever help you feel like you're at a point of getting, please don't just sit and wallow about this stuff. If you feel like this in your life, please seek help. Please. Your life is worth everything. Slightly more than Morgan's. I'm kidding. Just trying to make a joke.
1: But on the receiving end, if you hear these phrases being pointed at you,
0: you should look at yourself too. Hey, somebody, if I make somebody feel that way. Anyway.
1: And really think about that other person and say, are they really okay? Yeah. You know?

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1: Time for Van Camp and Morgan's birthday extravaganza.
0: Let's do it.
1: It's rapid fire edition.
0: Okay, all right.
1: I haven't had to put you through this in a while.
0: Oh, my.
1: And I've given you breaks.
0: It's going to be a drill.
1: Nope, not today. Today, you
0: today's
1: better
0: today.
1: Be on your
0: Everybody's
1: game.
0: Born on
1: John
0: June
1: Van
0: 2nd.
1: Camp.
0: All right, okay, let's
1: all
0: do
1: right,
0: it.
1: All right, ready?
0: Ready.
1: Zachary Quinto
0: was Mr. Spock in the latest Star Trek movies, among others. Zach, I think, is 45.
1: 49, okay. Yeah. Aquafina.
0: That's great. You can give yourself the name of a water bottle.
1: Yeah.
0: She is, one, she's a comedian. She's also a rapper. But she was in Crazy Rich Asians and Ocean's 8. And she is 37 today?
1: Aquafina? 38.
0: Okay.
1: Justin Long.
0: The Mac guy.
1: Yep.
0: Hi, I'm a Mac. And other things. He's kind of a bit actor, but I'd say he's 48 today.
1: He's just not that into you.
0: Yeah, that was a great movie, by the way. Love that.
1: He is 48.
0: Yeah.
1: And the new commercial, they put the microphone right in front of his face.
0: Oh, the Ozempic commercials. He's Ozempic.
1: Hard to tell.
0: Yeah.
1: Dominic Cooper.
0: Ooh, from Mamma Mia and Agent Carter. Let's say Dominic is also 48.
1: 48, right? And she's also in The Duchess.
0: Uh-huh.
1: Nikki Cox.
0: Nikki Cox, 48. Wow, look at that.
1: 48, you're correct.
0: Ding, ding, ding, ding, ding.
1: The president, the best president of 24.
0: Oh, 24.
1: Yeah.
0: Dennis Haysbert?
1: Yep.
0: President Allstate?
1: Yep.
0: From Allstate commercials? Dennis has got to be 70 years old, right?
1: 72.
0: Okay.
1: Yes, he was a great president in 24. Stacey Keach.
0: Is that guy still alive?
1: Believe it or not, we just don't hear anything about him.
0: I don't know. 90.
1: Stacey Keach is 85.
0: Okay.
1: Marina Baccarin,
0: who is married to Ben McKenzie. She's also in Sheriff Country, and she's Deadpool's wife.
1: Yeah, she's the dead wife.
0: Yeah, the
1: dead
0: wife
1: or whatever.
0: Deadpool wife.
1: For.
0: We'll just leave it at that. Marina is 47, I think.
1: 47.
0: Okay.
1: From Leave It to Beaver, who is left?
0: Jerry Mathers. And Jerry Mathers as the Beeve. Jerry, I think, is 78 today. And appearing at a Comic-Con near you.
1: Oh, yeah.
0: Signing autographs and taking selfies with you for $25.
1: Yeah. Oh, my gosh.
0: Well, you know, they got to stay.
1: It's their retirement program.
0: That's right. They didn't get one.
1: Yep. Love this guy. Mm. Love this very, very multi-talented improv guy, Wayne Brady.
0: Wayne Brady is amazing. And also the host of Let's Make a Deal, too.
1: So amazing.
0: And he's good at that, too. Whose Line Is It Anyway? All that good stuff. Wayne, I think I saw, is 54 today.
1: You are correct, sir. And I need to watch clips of this guy for a day. Just to get some laughs. Dana Carvey,
0: the church lady. Garth from Wayne's World, all those things. Chopping broccoli. Dana is 71 today?
1: 71.
0: Right, okay.
1: Michael Steele of the Bengals.
0: I happen to know that today Michael is also, she's 71.
1: That's right. And last but not least of Spandau Ballet.
0: Ah.
1: Tony Hadley,
0: lead singer of Spandau Ballet.
1: Yep.
0: I'm like doing the math in my head. 65?
1: 66.
0: Wow, and if today's your birthday?
1: Happy birthday.
0: From Van Camp and Morgan.

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1: Florida. Florida.
2: We don't dislike Florida, by the way. It's just that stuff happens in Florida.
1: Yeah.
2: We try and bring it to your
1: attention.
2: There's
1: things about Florida I'm not a fan of. But I'm not a fan of crocodiles.
2: I don't really care for the weather in Florida. Sorry.
1: Yeah.
2: Most people ask a Floridian what they think of the weather in August. In agreement with me.
1: I work with
2: really
1: some people who live in Florida.
2: In August.
1: You know,
2: but not in August.
1: No.
2: Not in August.
1: The other place, Houston.
2: Yeah, Houston's another hot. Yeah.
1: Humid.
2: Yeah, yeah.
1: The humidity just buried
2: it. Cut it with a knife.
1: All right, so anywho, Florida. Oh, Florida. You've outdone yourself today, Florida.
2: Oh, today?
1: Yes.
2: Yay.
1: It kind of makes you think twice about Taco Bell.
2: Taco Bell.
1: Because of what might be in
2: the You make a run
1: the
2: for the
1: additives.
2: Border?
1: Oh. Well, here.
2: Okay, tell us a story.
1: A foreign man is facing charges after, allegedly, turning a late-night Taco Bell run into something employees definitely didn't order.
2: Oh, what was that?
1: Well, deputies say 28-year-old Brandon Irizarry, he was reported outside of Taco Bell just before 1 a.m. It's like, okay, guy's out here, you know. We can serve him some food.
2: Nothing good happens at 1 o'clock in the morning outside of Taco Bell.
1: I know, right?
2: Nope.
1: Then they noticed this man was exposing himself.
2: Of course he was.
1: Near the side entrance of the restaurant.
2: Of course he was. Come on in. Show's free.
1: When officers arrived, they found Irizarry still outside the building trying to cover himself.
2: My God.
1: Deputies got close.
2: I hope so.
1: Well, it's when they got close is when he tried to cover himself.
2: Yeah, okay.
1: He wasn't
2: covered.
1: He
2: probably didn't see him coming.
1: Yeah.
2: Oh, well, the cops are, I guess, better get dressed.
1: So he was arrested and charged with unlawful exposure. And then during a routine inventory of his belongings, this deputy has discovered a live betta fish swimming in a plastic container inside his backpack.
2: He had been to the pet shop that day and got a new fish for his fish tank.
1: Maybe he carried
2: Why else
1: fish
2: would you carry your fish in a baggie?
1: Well, they found a live betta fish.
2: Right.
1: Not eight or anything. Like, just
2: eight. It doesn't matter. You go to the pet store, you buy a fish, they put them in a baggie with the water.
1: Right.
2: Because how else are they supposed to get to your house? You can't just put them in a box, wrap them in a bag.
1: I don't think there's any other fish in his backpack.
2: That's what I said. He went and bought himself a fish. And then he stopped by Taco Bell many hours later because not many fish stores are open at 1 o'clock in the morning. That's my guess, anyway.
1: At least there's not they don't serve fish tacos.
2: No, I see what it would have been different at Del Taco. Right.
1: Well, the fish was unharmed and was turned over to a local humane society where staff reportedly say it's healthy and doing well.
2: Good.
1: Irizarry was booked into jail. First, he had to put his clothes on, and he was booked.
2: Either you put them on or they're going to put them on for you, buddy. One of the two.
1: Yep, hasn't paid his bond yet, so.
2: Well, then he's still hanging out.
1: He's still hanging out.
2: I wonder if he's going to have the fish for dinner.
1: All right.
2: And that's our crazy crime story for today.

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1: What time?
0: Around 6-7!
2: 6-7!
1: Yeah, what's your A1C at?
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0: 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All right, again, our impossible trivia question for today, and I'm gonna rephrase it just a little. Maybe you'll figure it out from this. I kind of hate to do this because it's a giveaway. The question is, Americans buy over 3 million packages of this every year, and what is it? And I might add,
1: Kool-Aid.
0: That when I mean packages, hang on.
1: Okay.
0: What if I exchange packages for the word boxes?
1: Macaroni and cheese.
0: No.
1: Oh. Kool-Aid. Oh,
0: no. Doesn't come in a box.
1: Pudding.
0: No. Really?
1: I'm not...
0: Breakfast cereal.
1: What?
0: Comes in a box. Breakfast cereal. Comes in a box.
1: Yeah, package is not the right word for
0: I'm just saying. That's the way it was written. So there you go.
1: That
0: was the answer we were looking for.
1: That was...
0: Three million packages of cereal, breakfast cereal, every year in America.
1: If I was going on the box angle, I probably would have had a better chance.
0: You might have had a better chance. But I gave you box and you didn't come up with it.
1: Well, I came home with a package of breakfast cereal and said nobody ever in the United States.
0: Hey, most people assume USB-C cable is a USB-C cable. Turns out there's a hidden specification. And it can be a huge difference whether the cable is active or passive. Do we have to learn something else about cables? Because it's ridiculous, the number of USB cables. Why would they call it a C cable? Why would there be a difference? Just because it's the same plug. I don't know. Passive cable is a simpler and cheaper option. Simply connects two devices without any built-in electronics. An active cable contains a small chip that helps maintain signal strength over longer distances.
1: Why does this matter?
0: Because signals weaken as they travel through a cable. We know that. Once a USB 4, Thunderbolt 4, or a Thunderbolt 5 cable gets longer than about 0.8 meters, which I don't know how long that is in feet, a passive cable can start losing performance. All right? That means slower data transfers, reduced charging speeds, dropped connections, and choppy video output to external displays. Now I'm going to explain this again.
1: Okay.
0: For example, a short passive Thunderbolt 4 cable can handle 40 gigabits per second.
1: Okay.
0: Make that cable longer, the speeds can drop dramatically.
1: Oh.
0: So, the takeaway is this. When you're buying a USB-C cable, where did we get these stories today? Really, we need a producer.
1: I would have thought of we.
0: It's like, anyway.
1: It's a we this.
0: Don't just look at charging wattage.
1: Where did we get the stories?
0: Or transfer speeds. If it's a longer cable, make sure it's an active, or your fancy new device may never reach its full potential. This is why when you get these USB-C cables at the at trade shows, here, I got you, you know, a cable, you know, as a free gift, and you go to plug your phone in it and it won't charge. It's because it's a passive. See? Now you know. Okay, so this is the learning show today. We're just gonna call it the learning show. How's that? Our Who Cares News is next.

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1: It is time for the Who Cares News headlines. Here's Morgan.
2: Euphoria has officially reached the end of the road.
1: End of the road.
2: The end.
1: That's it.
2: Eastwood Ravine next.
1: Yeah, Eastwood Ravine.
2: After a five-year gap between seasons and plenty of online debate, creator Sam Levinson confirmed the recently completed third season will be the show's last. You know, like just, it's weird to have just shows. It's like, okay, here's a show, six episodes. Here's one, eight episodes.
1: Yeah, yeah.
2: You know?
1: Well, like the Lisa Kudrow show. It's 20 years old. There's been three seasons.
2: Yeah.
1: It's called The Comeback.
2: Well, that's been a gap, yeah.
1: Well, this was a gap, too, Euphoria.
2: New cast member Tony Wallace says he understands why some fans felt the final season had a different vibe.
1: Well let's see. It's been 5 years since the last season, right? It's 2020. Or something like that, 2021,
2: well, yeah,
1: 2022.
2: And the original stars of Euphoria, Zendaya, Sydney Sweeney, Jacob Elordi.
1: Now, they're all big stars now.
2: Yeah.
1: They weren't then.
2: So, because the show debuted in 2019. So
1: yeah, they're on a different strata. Those three are in a different strata now than when they started. They were just nobodies then. Well, Zendaya, she had been in The Greatest Showman.
2: Yeah, was amazing.
1: She's amazing, yeah. But, I mean, she really hadn't gotten started, and this was kind of the thing that put her on the map. But, wow, okay. So it's done. I guess that's okay. I mean, last Sunday was the last episode, I think. Something like that.
2: Well, whether you loved it or hated it, it's officially taken its final bow. So it's
1: good night and good luck.
2: And good luck.
1: Yeah. Euphoria.
2: Remember yesterday we told you that Taylor Swift might be involved with the Toy Story 5 thingy?
1: Yeah.
2: Well, you can scratch the mic.
1: The mic? Okay.
2: It's now official.
1: I had a feeling we were giving too much away yesterday.
2: No, it's kind of about rumors.
1: Sometimes we hold on those stories to make sure that they vet themselves. And they vet themselves between the time that we talk about them and the time that, like, an hour after the show. And it's like, oh, well, yeah, we could have waited an hour, but then you wouldn't have got the news. See, we're trying to scoop everybody, but you can't scoop them when the news isn't scoopable. Is this scoopable news? About Toy Story and Taylor Swift? Scoopable? Yeah. We got scooped. We got scooped.
2: Shut up.
1: That's not
2: shut
1: nice.
2: Up.
1: It's not nice for she's saying hurtful words. Go ahead.
2: Shut up.
1: Go ahead.
2: Come back. All right. Taylor has recorded a brand new original song for Toy Story 5. And it's called I Knew It. I Knew You, arriving this Friday.
1: I'm going to cry.
2: I'm telling you.
1: I was going to cry at this movie anyway.
2: I don't know if I can go see it.
1: The last two Toy Story movies have just wrecked me, right?
2: I have not seen all of the last one.
1: Oh, my word. This one's going to be horrible.
2: Yeah. And I don't know why they put kids through this.
1: I don't think kids get the emotions that the adults get. You know, remember, now Toy Story... The first Toy Story came out when Taylor was how old? Four, five, six?
2: Uh-huh.
1: She was a little kid. And now she's a grown adult. How many years has that been? 30 years. Toy Story is not quite 30 years. It's 30 years old. 1995 was the first Toy Story. Think about that.
2: Wow.
1: Tom Hanks.
2: 95.
1: Tom Hanks.
2: Wow.
1: And Tim Allen.
2: Uh-huh.
1: Meemaw is a grandma now. These guys are grandmas, grandparents.
2: Uh-huh.
1: They were young actors when they started voicing these. It's crazy.
2: Well, yeah.
1: I mean, Ratzenberger's been an older guy since whatever, but, you know, whatever. I mean, it's 31 freaking years. Toy Story. Yeah.
2: Well, how old is Tom Hanks?
1: 67, 68, somewhere in there.
2: So he was in his
1: 30s. Tim Allen's 70. Annie Potts is 70, somewhere in there. Yeah, it's just amazing. And Taylor Swift is 36, 37
2: Which
1: now.
2: Which is hard to believe anyway.
1: So I get it. I get this is an emotional thing for her too. So good for the Pixar. I mean, they're going to make these forever.
2: Yeah, and someday I'll be able to see them again.
1: As well, they're on Disney Plus. I mean, you know.
2: No, it's not. It's for. I haven't seen all of the last one yet.
1: Oh well,
2: because I can't. I can't do it. I'm not ready to do it. Can't do it.
1: Forky survives.
2: And this one, I can't see.
1: There's new characters.
2: I'm gonna cry. Blah blah blah.
1: Yeah, I actually caught one last weekend. Yeah, I think it was 3. And at the end of that one, I'm just like, oh my God.
2: I know.
1: All right. We're going to sniff our way out of here. More Who Cares tomorrow. Have a great day. And
2: that's all the news you can care less about for today.

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1: Oh, yeah.
2: It's what we do with it.
1: Yeah, baby.
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6: From Feature Story News in the UK, I'm John Beaver. At least 18 people have been killed in the Ukrainian cities of Kyiv and Dnipro after a massive Russian attack. The strikes mark one of Moscow's largest assaults in recent months. The Russian military confirmed the attack, saying it targeted Ukrainian defence plants. Ross Cullen reports.
7: An 8-year-old boy was among the at least 12 people who were killed in the city of Dnipro. At least 6 people were killed in the capital, Kyiv. The Ukrainian President Volodymyr Zelensky has called on the US to send more air defense systems to help defend cities after the deadly strikes. Kremlin spokesman Dmitry Peskov said at a briefing on Tuesday that the conflict could be resolved by the end of the day if Ukrainian troops withdraw from the areas in eastern Ukraine that Moscow considers part of its territory. The Donetsk and Luhansk regions of Ukraine are considered sovereign Ukrainian land by the United Nations.
6: India and the United States say they're edging closer to a limited trade pact, but reports indicate that tariffs and a contentious US investigation remain sticking points. Negotiators are meeting in New Delhi this week, hoping to hammer out a deal touted to boost bilateral trade to $500 billion in the next 4 years. Ishan Gurg reports.
8: The current round of talks in New Delhi is reportedly dominated by Washington's Section 301 probe into India's trade practices and whether New Delhi can secure relief from possible new U.S. tariffs. U.S. Trade Representative's Office is investigating India's alleged overcapacity in solar, steel and other sectors, calling them unfair trading practices. Officials say the aim is to lock in a fair and balanced term that keeps India competitive against other Asian manufacturing hubs while giving U.S. exporters better access to its 1.4 billion strong market. If negotiators can close the gap this week, the pact would mark a significant step in anchoring the economic side of the India-US partnership that's been marred by tariff wars since President Donald Trump came to power last year. Ishan Garg, New Delhi.
6: Hungary's new Prime Minister says his government is working to rebuild relations with key European partners after years of tensions with some EU capitals. The effort comes as Budapest seeks closer cooperation across the bloc. Pablo Gutierrez reports from Budapest.
9: Hungary's Prime Minister Peter Mayer said his government is holding bilateral talks with leaders in Germany, France, and Ireland this week as part of a broader push to strengthen Hungary's position in Europe. The Prime Minister said restoring trust with European partners is a priority after years of disputes between Budapest and Brussels under former Prime Minister Viktor Orban. He added that stronger political and economic ties could help Hungary attract investment and support economic growth. The diplomatic outreach follows Magyar's recent meetings with European leaders and negotiations with the European Commission over billions of euros in frozen EU funds.
6: From bureaus worldwide, this is FSN.
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10: For Tuesday, sunny skies with a high near 95. Tuesday night, clear skies, low right around 58. Wednesday, sunny with a high near 94. Wednesday night, partly cloudy, low right around 58. Thursday, sunny with a high near 94. Currently in Wilcox, it's 80 degrees.
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17: I've got a busy lifestyle. 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Ah, that must be it.
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19: One Minute Optical. Whoa. Why should you have to wait a whole hour for a bad pair of glasses?
20: Look at this ugly lawn. Brown, lifeless, and full of weeds. I better call Lawn Doctor.
21: Hold it! There's something better than a lawn doctor!
20: Who are you?
21: I'm Lawn Lawyer!
20: Lawn Lawyer?
21: Lawn Lawyer is able to pinpoint exactly where the blame lies for your ugly lawn! I can prove in court that these weeds came from dandelion puffs born on the wind from your neighbor's lawn!
20: But what about the dead spots?
21: That lawn center must not have sold you drought-resistant seed. I'd say they're liable, and we should sue!
20: Wow! Thanks, Lawn Lawyer!
19: Ugly lawn? Shift the blame and get a big settlement with Lawn Lawyer.
20: Maybe I should have just watered more.
21: Shh, quiet.
19: The economy is booming. The Dow has never been higher. Millionaires are being made by the minute. Yet tragically, these new moneyed men are faced with a drastic shortage of butlers. America is faced with a shortage of qualified, trained butlers. What good is a mansion without a man to open the door for you? What's the point of breakfast on sterling silver unless it's being carried to your bedside every morning by a gentleman's gentleman? The newly rich need houseboys, valets, lackeys, henchmen. Please don't let America's millionaires spend one more day spreading their own caviar. Become a butler.
22: Ooh-wee, we've made it, kids. I can't believe it. Today was one of those days, but we're here.
23: We're here.
22: It's kind of like downhill from here, right?
23: Okay.
22: It's hour 4 time, kids. It's the best hour on the radio. You're here. We're here. Not everybody gets it. Not everybody gets us. And hey, you know what?
23: That's okay.
22: The Beaver's birthday today.
23: Oh, yeah. The Beav.
22: Yeah, the Beav. Today's hour 4 is brought to you by our fake sponsor, USB-C Whisperer. 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
23: Yes.
22: Some transfer data.
23: Yes.
22: Some do both.
23: Oh, hallelujah.
22: And some are apparently just decorative rope.
23: That's right.
22: That's why there's the USB-C Whisperer, the world's first cable compatibility detector.
23: Thank goodness.
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22: 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Damn it.
23: Yeah.
22: Hey, it's time for us to say hello to the squad. Hello, squad.
23: Oh, hello, squad. Diane.
22: Madam President.
23: Deb John.
22: Dr. Ian Stanley, I presume.
23: Hello, Doctor.
22: And?
23: Ed. And Phoenix.
22: And let's not forget.
23: Tammy, Clay, and Casey Joe.
22: A day of David Folds and Bruce Leach. All right, here's what's coming up today on Hour 4. First off, we got, of course, our fast facts you can use if you can listen fast enough.
23: Naturally.
22: As always, our stupid list today of top things that need to go away, like landlines. Yeah, they're going away. You don't need to worry about that. Also, in case you missed it, stories and a whole lot more are coming your way this hour forward. So, you know what? I invite you to sit back, relax, enjoy, get ready. It's hour four, kids, and it starts
23: right now.

0: Hit music for Wilcox and Northern Cochise County. This is Hot 92.5. All right, it's time for our fast facts you can use if you listen fast enough. And here we go. One in three of us have sent a text in our sleep. Wow, that's something new. Sleep texting. I've never heard of that. One in three.
1: I find that I end up messing with my push stuff on my phone.
0: Oh, yeah. Oh, that could be it. Yeah.
1: It's like my main screen of my phone.
0: Yeah.
1: I'm missing icons. I'm not too sure which ones they are. And I know it's
0: because you've deleted them in your sleep.
1: I've either deleted them or I moved them.
0: Yeah, yeah. 18% of us have broken up with someone because they cheered for a different NFL team. Only 18%? What? I question your allegiance. 65% of women won't let their man repair their car, and probably for good reason. let a professional do that, hon. Close to 60% of people say they make healthier food choices when they eat with other people. It's because, you know, it's peer pressure. It's because,
1: yeah.
0: 14% of drivers have accidentally backed into their own garage. Yeah, I've known people who have done that. I've not done that.
1: I backed into it like kaboom.
0: Yeah. The average man cried in public 14 times in his adult life. Their fathers cried an average of 5 times in their own lives, and wars were lost when they cried. 49% of people will watch a horror film in October to celebrate Halloween. Okay, I get it. A new survey found the number one thing people want in their dream home is a bathroom in every bedroom. Maybe not in every bedroom, but with alongside every bedroom.
1: I think every bedroom would be great.
0: I don't want a bathroom in my bedroom, but I want one next door.
1: Okay.
0: An ensuite, if you will.
1: All right.
0: Studies show wearing lavender or having a lavender air freshener will make people trust you. Huh. That's interesting. People who lose their virginity at a relatively later age, you know, around 21 to 23... are more likely to have problems with sexual dysfunction later in life. Really? Wow. Huh. We said that at the same time. 67% of women have dumped a guy because he complained too much. And that's a small number. I think those are people just being nice. Blasting loud music is the most common beach and pool etiquette violation. Okay?
1: Okay.
0: In a men's health survey, 7% of guys say at one time or another they owned a neon beer sign. Only 7%? I think that's also wrong. And finally, their first wrinkle made 28% of women cry. Aww. And there you go. Those are our fast facts you can use.

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2: Bad news, Nana. Phone service providers are phasing out landlines.
1: Is that bad news? That's not bad news. Bad news in an emergency.
2: For Nana. Who can't use a smartphone.
1: Yes.
2: Not only do we say good riddance, but we also think some other stuff from yesteryear might join it and go away. Like anything from today's stupid list of the other things that need to go away, like landlines.
1: What else you got there?
2: Here we go. You ready?
1: I'm ready.
2: Here we go. Grandfather clocks. They take up too much space, and if we want something with a giant dong, we can watch John Hamm.
1: But they're so cute, though. I left it pretty.
2: Newspaper machines. If you see a person reach into one today, a cop just turned the corner and they're hiding drugs. They still have those? Newspaper machines? The take a penny, leave a penny tray. Maybe they're just sending them all back to the mint. I mean, you know, right?
1: Maybe,
2: why do you need them? You don't need them anymore. Parking spots labeled compact. When's the last time you saw someone in an F-150 pass up a spot because it's meant for a Kia Forte? Hint, never. Never. But they don't fit. If there's a car on either side of the compact, they're not going to fit. You're not going to fit that F-150.
1: No.
2: The letter X, because Z already makes that sound. The top things that need to go the way of the landline. Anything from Google that is now retired to the infamous Google graveyard, such as Chromecast, Stack, Jamboard, Stadia, Google Glass, and about 290 other discontinued products. Wow, that was a long one. Finally, top other things besides landlines that need to go away, the library. Have you been to one lately? It's a homeless shelter with a periodical section. And there you go. And that's our stupid list for today.

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1: Every day we scrape the bottom of the internet. And do we scrape and scrape how? How we scrape. Yeah. 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
0: Go get them, Tiger.
1: We want to make sure that you don't miss out. Here's our scrapage for today. Our ICMEs, or in case you missed it, Tulsa, Oklahoma, just cruised into the record books by hosting the world's largest classic car parade. A staggering 3,596 vintage vehicles rolled through Tulsa, smashing the previous Guinness World Record by more than 1,100 cars as part of Route 66 upcoming 100th anniversary celebration.
0: Oh, wow.
1: That's huge. 3,600 cars. Wow. An escaped emu. Not Limu, but an escaped emu turned a Maryland highway into a real-life cartoon chase scene over the weekend. Troopers spent 3 hours tracking the speedy bird before finally capturing it with a dog leash and returning it safely to its owners. What did they do? Hold it up to the emu and go, here, let's go for a walk. I'm sure that's what they did, because that's how you capture an emu with a dog leash, right? And finally, a Tennessee bride's post-wedding pool jump nearly became a disaster when her wedding dress floated over her head and made it difficult to breathe. Because, all that stuff, man. She could have drowned. Fortunately, new hubby to the rescue.
0: Aww.
1: The video of the mishap has since racked up more than 2 million views online. Just look for the Tennessee bride with a pool thing, whatever.
0: Well, you know, some brides do actually,
1: they do
0: ocean
1: stuff.
0: Pictures.
1: Yeah.
0: Standing on a rock.
1: Yeah.
0: Oh, how pretty.
1: Yeah. There you go. And those are ICME stories for today. We were

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1: 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Plus, people are using this slang to insult AI. We'll tell you what it is. And Would You Rather Wednesday, things you didn't know you need to know today. Who Cares News and a lot more on the next
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1: Hanging out on the What's a Josh broadcast for today, Tuesday, the second day of June. Today it's National Rocky Road Day, and get behind that one. Also National Rotisserie Chicken Day. Ooh, if today's your day, if it's your birthday, and happy birthday to Maggie, who listens every single day from the office, happy birthday to you as well. 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
1: You're on the What's a Josh broadcast. Let's jump over to bragging rights only trivia. This one's going to sound like a basic history question, but there's a twist in it. And if you don't think it all the way through, you're probably going to miss it. I'll give you that question here in just a couple songs.

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1: For Tuesday, sunny skies with a high near 95. Tuesday night, clear skies, low right around 58. Wednesday, sunny with a high near 94. Wednesday night, partly cloudy, low right around 58. Thursday, sunny with a high near 94. Currently in Wilcox, it's 84 degrees.
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1: We're doing Bragging Rights Only Trivia today with the What's a Josh broadcast. Basically, I'm going to give you a trivia question. If you know it, keep it to yourself. If you don't know it, don't look it up. I'll give you the answer here in a couple songs. But it's an opportunity for you to pat yourself on the back if you know it or learn something new if you don't. The question, what was the first U.S. state? Probably seems easy, but don't answer too fast. Is it the first colony? The first one on the map? The first to do something important? What is it? Again, if you know it, keep it to yourself. I'll give you the answer next.

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1: And the What's a Josh broadcast and the bragging rights only trivia question of the day. What was the first U.S. state? I actually knew this one, believe it or not. It took me a second to get there, but if you answered Delaware, you are correct. Became the first state to ratify the U.S. Constitution on December 7th, 1787. Because of that, it's officially known as the first state. Even though the colonies existed earlier, Delaware was the first to formally join the new United States under the Constitution. So there you go. Bragging rights only trivia. Only heard right here with the What's a Josh broadcast.

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1: Hanging on the What's a Josh broadcast up at whatsajosh.com. Great way to get in touch with me. Got the arcade. Got some videos for you there as well. If you like videos of abandoned places and places people call haunted, I do a series called the Paranormal Exploring Project with my friend Tammy. In fact, this coming weekend, Tammy and I are going to get together and we're going to shoot a location. I can't tell you where yet, but it's going to be really cool. And we basically go to these locations because others have gone there and said they were haunted. So we go and we see if we have the same experiences. I will say we've had a ton of experiences where there's no explanation. So anyway, you want to check out some of those videos, you can link up to that through my website over at whatsajosh.com.

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1: Hanging out with What's a Josh broadcast. How long does it take for you to get dressed? Does it take a bit? I'm not fast. I'm not a fast dresser, and it's not for any reason other than I'm never rushed to do it. But as an example, we went to a concert a couple weeks ago, and it started downpouring, and it was an outdoor concert. Just completely drenched, my shirt, my jeans, got home to try to quickly change out of that into my dry clothes. It seriously took me 10 minutes. This guy, though, is able to change a lot of different times in under a minute. In fact, he hit another Guinness World Record. I'll give you the full story next.
2: I was

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I know, you know, we know you weren't down for forever and it's fine. I know, you know, we weren't meant for each other and it's fine. But if the world was ending, you'd come over, right? You'd come over and you'd stay the night. 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All our fears would be irrelevant. If the world was ending, you'd come over, right? The sky'd be falling and I'd hold you tight. And there wouldn't be a reason why we would even have to say goodbye. If the world was ending, you'd come over, right? Right? If the world was ending, you would come over, right? Right?

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1: For Tuesday, sunny skies with a high near 95. Tuesday night, clear skies, low right around 58. Wednesday, sunny with a high near 94. Wednesday night, partly cloudy, low right around 58. Thursday, sunny with a high near 94. Currently in Wilcox, it's 88 degrees.
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1: Hey, another What's Josh broadcast. So an Idaho record breaker, David Rush, has added another Guinness World Record to his collection by putting on 32 t-shirts in 1 minute. He holds a world record for holding the most world records concurrently and said the attempt became tougher with every layer, comparing the growing pile of shirts to wrestling a straitjacket. To beat the previous mark, he needed to successfully put on 25 shirts within the time limit. He actually managed 35, but Guinness disqualified three of them because they didn't fully clear his waistline. So there you go. If you thought you were fast at changing clothes, you had nothing on David. More on the way.

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1: That's going to do it for the What's Josh broadcast on today, Tuesday. I hope you have a great rest of the day. Hopefully the week is set up for you, so it's going to be a great week for you. I will talk to you tomorrow, same time, same place. Love you. Bye-bye.

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0: the rest of the story. Bill was under arrest. Under arrest. His fate now lay in the hands of the War Department, and the prospects were not promising. You're an Army doctor, you keep your nose clean. And Bill, it seemed, had not. He got caught doctoring more than the patients, apparently. Oh, excuse me, you've not yet met William Worrell. He came to the United States from England, age 26. He studied medicine in Indiana and Missouri. He was in his 40s when he went to work for the Union Army. Civil War was underway. A system for enlistment and conscription was established. And Bill's job was examining enlistees and draftees at his state's enrollment board. And I'll tell you what was particularly tough about that in those days. The fellows who wanted into the Army often tried to hide medical conditions that might exempt them, and the boys who wanted to stay out of the Army sometimes faked medical conditions that would have ensured that. So, the examining physician at the enrollment board had to keep his eyes open. If he exempted too many draftees, he was likely to be reprimanded. If he accepted too many unhealthy recruits, he risked discharge. So, Dr. Bill, according to most accounts, did his job very well. For more than a year. But then the newspapers began buzzing with talk of a state enrollment board scandal. Somebody discovered that Dr. Bill had been giving private physical examinations at his apartment after hours, and he was charging money for them. And the worst of it was that most of the men he examined, when they appeared before the enrollment board, he granted exemptions from service in the Army. Soon the entire state was talking about it. Bill's friends proclaimed his personal integrity, his obvious innocence, but everyone else demanded an investigation, and an investigation they got. At the official hearing, Dr. Bill confessed that he had conducted after-hours physicals for men who wished to know their chances for exemption. And yes, he did take cash for his services, never more than $5 each. Had he been seeking bribes, Dr. Bill insisted, he could have asked for and got much more. But anyway, a colonel named John Averill, who conducted the hearing, did not believe the physician. So at the conclusion of the proceedings, he ordered that Dr. Bill be placed under arrest, returned to headquarters, let the War Department decide what to do with him. And the War Department's decision was to dismiss Dr. Bill from his enrollment board job for having practiced on the side. And that was that, you would think, but do you know that historians are still arguing this case? A Civil War situation, and it's still in debate. And the reason anybody cares, after all these years, is this. Following his hearing and his consequent dismissal from the Army, Dr. Bill, now a civilian, went home to Rochester, Minnesota, and there he established a civilian medical practice into which he later invited his sons, and his sons ultimately participated. And you know by now that the practice of Dr. Bill, Dr. William Worrell Mayo, led one day to something which today we esteem as the Mayo Clinic. Only now you know the rest of the story.
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2: For Tuesday, sunny skies with a high near 95. Tuesday night, clear skies, low right around 58. Wednesday, sunny with a high near 94. Wednesday night, partly cloudy, low right around 58. Thursday, sunny with a high near 94. Currently in Wilcox, it's 88 degrees.
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Hot 1092.5 Depot Diner Smashing Pumpkins and 1979. Started off the diner on our Tuesday, June the 2nd. Sean White hanging out with you. Classic hits and throwbacks for your lunch. Coming up for you this hour, got A Taste of Honey. Also got Bread. Also got James Taylor. Eddie Money. Bush. Tag team on the way as well. Quite the variety of music. That's because that's the way, I like. But anyway, something you want to hear, 520-303-0925. You can send me a text message or WhatsApp. Do my best to fit it in. Absolutely. So here is Stan Ridgway and Stuart Copeland. It's Don't Box Me In. It's the Depot Diner. Classic hits and throwbacks for your lunch. Hot 92.5 Wilcox.

Hot to 92.5 Depot Diner. Bread and Baby I'ma Want You from 1971. Heard from Heart and Straight On from 1978. Also A Taste of Honey and Boogie Oogie Oogie from 1978 as well. Sean White hanging out with you. Classic hits and throwbacks. A four-year lunch on this Tuesday afternoon. Gonna keep it in the 70s just a wee bit longer. Taking you back to 1977, Fleetwood Mac, and Don't Stop. It's the Depot Diner. Hot 92.5 Wilcox.

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Hot 10 92.5 Depot Diner, Eddie Money, and two tickets to Paradise from 1978. Hootie and the Blowfish, Only Want to Be With You from 1995. James Taylor and Mexico in that set as well. Sean White hanging out with you. Classic hits and throwbacks for your lunch on this Tuesday afternoon. Taking you back to 1995, here's Bush, Glycerine. It's the Depot Diner, Hot to 92.5.

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1: Hot 92.5 Depot Diner, Corona, and Rhythm of the Night from 1995. All right, Sean White getting ready to head on out here. Hope you have an amazing Tuesday afternoon. If you're traveling around, please travel safely. You can always get a hold of us here at Hot 92.5. 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Going to leave you with Tag Team. Whoop, there it is, taking you back to 1993. It's the Depot Diner, classic hits and throwbacks for your lunch. Hot to 92.5 Wilcox. I'll talk to you manana. 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Bye-bye.
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Hot 92.5. That was Morgan Wallen with 20 Cigarettes. Good afternoon. This is Brenda. I'm here with you until 4 o'clock today on this terrific Tuesday. I'm having a great day. I love my Tuesdays. I hope you're having a great day too. I love Tuesday because I feel like it's a fresh start from Monday. You know, Monday, you make that to-do list for the week and you kind of get some things going, and maybe you didn't get everything done that you wanted to get done, but you can kind of keep after it, right? Tuesday is always a nice fresh start. Hey, we've got some great music for you this hour. We're going to be hearing from 2 Unlimited, Rauw Alejandro, Shakira, Kendrick Lamar, Leanne Rimes, Rick Springfield, Kylie Minogue, Olivia Rodrigo, Danny Romero. It's going to be a great hour of music. Plus, we have some of your requests coming up before the end of the hour. And right now, we've got Kelly Clarkson with Broken and Beautiful on Hot 92.5. You'll

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1: Small Town Big Radio Hot 92.5. That was Kendrick Lamar with Peekaboo. This is Brenda hanging out with you on this terrific Tuesday. Hey, do you have a request? 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

0: 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Here's your forecast for Wilcox.
1: For Tuesday, sunny skies with a high near 95. Tuesday night, clear skies, low right around 58. Wednesday, sunny with a high near 94. Wednesday night, partly cloudy, low right around 58. Thursday, sunny with a high near 94. Currently in Wilcox, it's 92 degrees.
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Hot 92.5. We just heard from Danny Romero. This is Brenda here with you on this terrific Tuesday. We've got some of your requests coming up before the end of the hour. We've been playing great music for you, and we're grateful you decided to take us along to keep you company. I hope we get to keep you company the whole rest of the day. Right now, we've got Meghan Trainor with Still Don't Care on Hot 92.5 Wilcox. You can say

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Hot 92.5, that was Justin Bieber with Intentions. This is Brenda. I'm here with you until 4 o'clock today on this terrific Tuesday. We've got some great music for you this hour from Quad City DJs, Carlos Vives, Moby, Mariah the Scientist, Spice Girls, Journey, Eminem, Olivia Dean, Juanes. It's going to be a great hour of music. Plus, we have some of your requests at the end of the hour. Right now, we've got Maroon 5 with Love Somebody on Hot 92.5 Wilcox.

Small Town Big Radio Hot 92.5. That was Mariah the Scientist with It's a Crime. This is Brenda hanging out with you on this terrific Tuesday. Hey, we're going to be listening to more and more great music. And right now we've got the Spice Girls from 1997 with Say You'll Be There on Hot 92.5 Wilcox.

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1: For Tuesday, sunny skies with a high near 95. Tuesday night, clear skies, low right around 58. Wednesday, sunny with a high near 94. Wednesday night, partly cloudy, low right around 58. Thursday, sunny with a high near 94. Currently in Wilcox, it's 92 degrees.
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We just heard from Juanes. This is Brenda here with you. Have you had a chance to check out our Facebook page, Hot 92.5 FM? You should follow us. We put some fun things up there every once in a while. And definitely stick around because we have got some of your requests coming up. Right now, we've got Chris Jansen with Me and a Beer on Hot 92.5 Wilcox.

Hey, it's your buddy Bob Stye. Back in the 1990s, we said, been there, done that. And we also loved angry and sad music that rocked. And I bring that to you with the Grunge Garage. Every week, I'll give you 2 hours of your favorite rockin' and sad alternative and grunge songs from the beautiful 1990s. So go ahead, get in the mosh pit, complain about your parents, and enjoy. 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

Hot 92.5, that was WizKid with Essence featuring Justin Bieber and Thames. Good afternoon. This is Brenda. I'm here with you until 4 o'clock today on this terrific Tuesday. We've got more great music for you this hour from the Goo Goo Dolls, Nicky Jam, Jack Johnson, Lil Nas X, Bjork, Billy Ocean, Shaggy, Ella Langley, DJ Luann, DJ Luann. I'm not sure if I'm pronouncing that right or not, but you know who it is. And let's see, we've got some of your requests at the end of the hour and some artists that I haven't mentioned. Right now we've got Lucas Graham with Mama Said on Hot 92.5 Wilcox.

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We just heard from Lil Nas X with Montero. This is Brenda, hanging out with you on this terrific Tuesday. I'd really love to hear from you. 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

0: From the Chiricahua Community Health Center Weather Center, here's your forecast for Wilcox.
1: For Tuesday, sunny skies with a high near 95. Tuesday night, clear skies, low right around 58. Wednesday, sunny with a high near 94. Wednesday night, partly cloudy, low right around 58. Thursday, sunny with a high near 94. Currently in Wilcox, it's 93 degrees.
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8: I've got a busy lifestyle. 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Nice fit. Now, where's that door? 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
9: Oh, sorry!
10: 1 Minute Optical. Whoa. Why should you have to wait a whole hour for a bad pair of glasses?
0: No. We're back. Bring that back. 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KHTO. When the going gets tough.

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0: 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I don't know what to do.
1: Say what?

0: 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Good vibes.
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Hot 92.5. I think that's DJ Louion, and I think I mutilated that name a couple of little bits back there. This is Brenda, and I'm getting ready to head on out of here. Let's see. Bo Johnson is going to be up next at 4 p.m. He's got great music for you. He always has great music for you. I am going to be back with you tomorrow afternoon at 1 p.m., and I'm going to leave you right now with Louis Capaldi and Someone You Loved on Hot 92.5 Wilcox. Hey, don't forget, love is...

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4: From Feature Story News in Washington, I'm Kate Fisher. U.S. Secretary of State Marco Rubio has told lawmakers the Trump administration is still in talks with Iran over its nuclear program. It comes amid uncertainty about the peace progress, which appears stalled after pushback from both sides. Nick Harper reports from Washington.
5: The U.S.'s top diplomat portrayed the current negotiations with Iran as a win for the United States. He said that the U.S. was still in talks with Iran, despite Iranian media on Monday saying that the Iranian negotiators had walked away from negotiations. Marco Rubio said that Iran was now agreeing to negotiate about aspects of its nuclear program that it had previously refused to discuss. But he said that the U.S. red lines remained, that Iran must commit to negotiate the disposal of its highly enriched uranium and reopen the Strait of Hormuz. He said any sanctions relief offered by the U.S. would be condition-based and was not being offered in return for Iran simply reopening the strait.
4: U.S. President Donald Trump is reportedly backing down on plans to compensate Americans who claim they were unfairly treated by the U.S. government, having planned to introduce a $1.8 billion fund to pay them. Our U.S. correspondent Mitch McCann reports.
6: Democrats, and critically for the president, a number of Republicans were outraged by the prospect of paying out those arrested for the January 6th Capitol riots, people Mr. Trump felt had been unfairly targeted by the Biden administration. This follows a federal judge's order directing the government not to proceed with the fund until at least the 12th of June, when a hearing is scheduled on the matter. Mr. Trump had faced backlash over what was called the Anti-Weaponization Fund from senior Republicans, including Senate Majority Leader John Thune, who publicly stated that the fund should be shut down. President Trump has suffered a number of political losses in recent days aside from the fund, including his name being removed from the renamed Trump Kennedy Center and a number of musicians pulled out of the America 250 celebration in Washington.
4: President Trump has named Bill Poulter to serve as acting director of national intelligence, taking over from Tulsi Gabbard, giving him oversight of the United States intelligence agencies. As Federal Housing Finance Agency director, Mr. Poulter pushed for investigations into Mr. Trump's political enemies. He has no known background in intelligence, military, or national security, and so the appointment elevates a Trump political ally to a key national spy post. He'll continue to run the housing agency at the same time. Last year, he used social media to accuse some of Mr. Trump's perceived enemies of committing mortgage fraud, infuriating some officials at the White House and Justice Department, as well as prosecutors. From bureaus worldwide, this is FSN.
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7: For Tuesday, sunny skies with a high near 95. Tuesday night, clear skies, low right around 58. Wednesday, sunny with a high near 94. Wednesday night, partly cloudy, low right around 58. Thursday, sunny with a high near 94. Currently in Wilcox, it's 93 degrees.
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9: Hi, folks, this is Big Al.
10: And Big Mike from A&M Autoland. And Al, why don't you tell the folks our new slogan?
9: What?
10: Our new slogan. Don't you remember at the meeting? Don't you remember what I was telling you at the top of my lungs?
9: Oh, yeah, folks, our new slogan is, when I catch the guy who ate the last donut, I'm gonna kick him.
10: No, never mind. Folks, our new slogan is, we'll bend over backwards to serve you, as shown by the live limbo band Al hired.
9: Yes, all this week, Mike and me will do the limbo, bending over to serve you, backwards, under the limbo pole.
10: We'll do what?
9: Look, Mike, it's easy. Under I go. Now, you try it.
10: I don't think so.
9: What are you, chicken?
10: All right. Stand aside. Here I go. Ow. Oh, ow! Ow! Help me, it's my back!
9: Maybe if I push down.
10: Ow!
9: Mike?
11: A&M Autoland. We'll bend over backwards to serve you, but only once.
9: Stay there, Mike. I'll go get some aspirin.
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That's Adele. It's Hot 92.5. Tuesday afternoon here with Bo Johnson coming up for you. We've got Romeo Santos, Jen Blossoms, and Morgan Wallen. Right now, this is Sabrina Carpenter on Hot 92.5 Wilcox.

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1: 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Keep up with the weather and everything that's happening around Cochise County. Right now, this is Morgan Wallen on Hot 92.5 Wilcox.

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2: Hell, I should have just said that.